0: Coming up on today's show, low snowpack and ongoing drought have farmers and ranchers concerned.
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0: Homeschooling grows in popularity, and in Wyoming, it may soon be bolstered by public funds.
3: We can say anecdotally in the town that we've had exponentially increasing interest in homeschool and online school and these alternative options.
0: And a children's dance performance builds confidence and creates community.
4: And I've been practicing for a long time, so it makes me feel special that I get to perform that thing.
0: From Rocky Mountain Community Radio, it's the Regional Roundup. But first, some news from around the Rocky Mountain West. A proposed data center in northwest Utah is drawing growing opposition over concerns about water use and environmental impacts near the Great Salt Lake. Hundreds of people rallied at the Utah State Capitol on May 14th to protest the project known as the Stratus AI Data Center. The proposed development would cover more than 40,000 acres in Box Elder County. That would make it one of the largest data center developments in the world, and it would be about 2.5 times the size of Manhattan. When operating at full capacity, it's estimated that the site would consume more electricity than the entire state of Utah currently uses. Earlier this month, Box Elder County Commissioners approved the project, despite significant public opposition. Critics say the development could worsen drought conditions and further threaten the shrinking Great Salt Lake. Dita Seed with the Center for Biological Diversity has been working with local groups opposing the project. She spoke about the reaction from the community on KRCL's Radioactive.
5: People, I think, see this as a moment where the disconnect between this action that, you know, these elected officials are subsidizing versus the crisis that we're in terms of a drought. And like, I'm watching dust blowing off Great Salt Lake right now. People are like, wait a second, we can't have this. And pushing back in numbers larger than I've seen in years.
0: Opponents of the development are now working to get a ballot referendum that would challenge the county commissioner's approval of the project. The U.S. Forest Service says it can no longer manage a popular recreation area in western Colorado. As our rural climate reporter Caroline Yanez reports, it's hoping the local county will take over management of the area starting next summer.
6: The Maroon Bells Scenic Area draws over 100,000 visitors to the White River National Forest each year. The Forest Service says there's an almost $300,000 gap between what it costs to manage the bells and the revenue they bring in, and it's not sustainable for the agency. They're encouraging Pitkin County to manage the area for 5 years under a special use permit. Pitkin County Open Space and Trails Director Gary Tenenbaum.
7: I know a lot of people are talking about like, oh, the Forest Service is getting cut, cut, cut. But one day, maybe, they'll magically get some money and they'll be able to do this. Well, if the county does this, we can give it back.
6: The move comes amid concerns over the Trump administration privatizing public lands and a massive reorganization of the Forest Service. The White River says it's doing better than some other national forests in staffing levels, especially compared to last summer, but it's still not fully staffed. Caroline Yanez, Rocky Mountain Community Radio.
0: Primary election season is getting underway. Voters in Colorado and Utah head to the polls next month, while Wyoming's primary elections take place in August. In Wyoming, voters had until May 13th to change their party affiliation ahead of the primaries. But as KHOL's Evan Robinson-Johnson reports, a voter's party registration doesn't always reflect their political views or how they plan to vote. He spent time with a Democratic candidate for county commissioner in Teton County and spoke with voters along the campaign trail.
8: Hey there, how you doing? Good, my name is Wes Gardner. I'm running for county commissioner.
9: Oh, very good.
8: Do you know which party you registered for?
9: I'm a Democrat, but I registered Republican. Yeah. I'm a rhino.
10: This is a familiar response in Teton County, a liberal pocket in deeply conservative Wyoming. 4 years ago, hundreds of Democrats swapped parties to vote for Liz Cheney, prompting state lawmakers to change the rules. Here's Democrat Brian Prax.
11: Registering Republican is kind of like really the only way to make a difference.
10: Gardner greets a few independents who won't choose a side, meaning they won't be able to vote in most August races. And a couple holdouts like Jeff Roberts.
12: I'm a registered Democrat here in the county, so yeah.
13: Awesome.
12: Yeah.
13: You're one of the few.
12: There's not many of us, for sure.
13: Well, a lot of people.
10: Roberts says he likes providing balance in a state that's so heavily red. For KHOL News, I'm Evan Robinson Johnson.
0: Mushrooms present a nutritious, sustainable food source in a warming world. But an expert who recently visited Carbondale on Colorado's western slope says Americans have only scratched the surface of edible fungi's potential. Aspen Public Radio's Michael Finelli has more.
14: A pound of mushrooms requires less than 2 gallons of water to grow. Compare that to a pound of corn, which takes about 150 gallons, or beef, which needs more than 1,800 gallons. Growing more mushrooms could be a helpful adaptation in a world with dwindling water supplies, says Dr. Gordon Walker.
15: We in America pretty much eat one species, Agaricus bisporus, and that's what a portobello, a button mushroom, and a cremini is.
14: Walker is a fungi educator with a popular social media following. He says there are many other species of mushrooms that could be commercially farmed and are in places like China. But Walker says there needs to be more consumer acceptance before those products are financially viable in America. He recommends trying something new from your local farmer's market and learning how to cook it. Or read up on the local foraging here in the Western Slope and go pick your own. For Aspen Public Radio, I'm Michael Finelli.
0: After one of the warmest and driest winters on record, ranchers, farmers and growers across the region are bracing for what forecasters say could be another parched summer. KLZR's Stephanie Sear has more.
16: This year, winter barely showed up, leaving our local ranchers and farmers concerned about the upcoming summer season. They're worried not only about the lack of water for crops and livestock, but also about the effects of drought on soil health. As the soil dries out, nutrients are depleted, leading to a loss of fertility and increased erosion. I'm at the Taylor Oswald Ranch in Cotopaxi, Colorado. Steve Oswald has been ranching in Cotopaxi for over 40 years.
1: So we ship half of these calves to the Honda Winter's Livestock here a couple weeks ago.
16: This year's dry conditions have been challenging.
1: Just looking at the snowpack up here, there's no way we're going to get water.
17: So the little creek that runs down through our lower ranch just made our fence, which in normal years has run way past the lower house and down through the draw there. So that's a concern. We use that for irrigation in the summertime. And we run our grass-fed animals down there, so hopefully it'll last.
16: Oswald tracks and records moisture every day. He uses a rain gauge on his property and reports data to COCORAS, a volunteer precipitation monitoring network with sites across the country. He enters measurements each morning at the same time, which allows him to compare current conditions with past years. He also monitors nearby stations in Westcliff, where readings tend to be slightly higher due to its elevation. Even with the moisture from recent storms, Oswald says it's still important to have a drought plan. With less water and slow grass growth, producers face the risk of running short on feed, and for Oswald, that means reducing his herd.
17: We're going to destock or cut back in numbers here, and we've started that already in January. We sold, about 15%, and we'll sell another 15 to 20%. This year, it's not bad because the cow market is very high right now, so we're selling into a real high market. So that part's good. In terms of supply, we're a direct marketer. That means less animals to market to our customers, although we'll have enough this year. Next year might be a problem because it takes us 28 months to raise an animal for the butcher. So we'll see.
18: Yeah, this, if you come right here, you can see. So this tree is a totally unknown one. We've had it DNA tested, doesn't match it.
16: About 15 miles anywhere from Oswald's ranch, Cindy McPhail is giving a tour of her orchard.
18: Here is a particularly beautiful tree. It's just gorgeous. And it's called a yellow bell flower. Reminds you a lot of a yellow delicious. It's another Wallbridge.
16: There are 150-year-old apple trees at the Amy Homestead in Howard.
18: That's the original homesteader that built the house and planted the trees.
16: Including 73 heritage apple trees, along with 140 younger grafted ones.
18: So it's a lot farther behind this one. There's actually leaves. We're not really seeing any flowers yet.
16: McPhail is gearing up for what will be a dry summer. She often uses dry land farming techniques, which means she largely relies on natural precipitation to water the trees. McPhail says this year, with the dry conditions, they're also ready to irrigate by hand, using some well water and ditch water when available.
18: The little trees, we can't water the big ones, but they have weathered the drought of 2002. Where we never were able to get them water even one time. So they probably won't die. Now, that also means we probably won't have apples, even if they survive the questionable bloom time. The odds of them making it through that and actually starting to bear apples are pretty slim.
16: For now, producers across the region are watching the skies and hoping the weather shifts before summer settles in. Whether it's cattle on the range or 150-year-old apple trees in early bloom, many say the next few months will determine how hard this dry winter will hit Colorado agriculture. For KLZR and Rocky Mountain Community Radio, I'm Stephanie Sear.
0: The valley floor in Telluride, Colorado is an expansive swath of open space at the entrance to town. On any given day, you might see elk, beavers, coyotes, or birds. Recently, you could also spot some students from Telluride's elementary school. KOTO's Julia Caulfield has more.
19: It's the perfect day to explore the valley floor. The sky is bright blue, the sun is warm, the wind tussles the trees and grass. Throughout the day, over 100 students, kindergartners through second graders, tromp through the valley floor as part of the annual Valley Floor Education Day.
20: We just love providing them the opportunity to come and explore our beautiful, vibrant areas of nature, teeming with life and science lessons.
19: That's Sarah Holbrook, Executive Director of the Pinhead Institute, a local STEM education nonprofit.
20: This year we have a lesson on beavers, a lesson on the pH of the river, a lesson on owl pellets, which is so fun. You get to find the bones inside basically owl vomit. And then the Historical Museum is doing something about the early settlers to this area.
19: The Pinhead Institute hosts the day in collaboration with Sheep Mountain Alliance, the San Miguel Watershed Coalition, EcoAction Partners, and the Telluride Historical Museum. Ruthie Boyd is the executive director of the conservation organization Sheep Mountain Alliance.
21: Every year we love coming to Valley Floor Day because it's so cool to see the kids out experiencing the landscapes that we're working behind the scenes to protect.
19: She's working at the pond station talking about beavers.
21: We are going over the valley floor and what it might have looked like if there weren't people here, what it might have looked like if there were more beavers. And if there were more beavers, you know, it would have been even more of a wetland. And so kind of talking about what that is and why it matters that there are wetlands.
19: Kendra Held with EcoAction Partners is alongside Boyd. She notes they're paying special attention to how beavers can help with wildfire mitigation.
22: Many adults that I've been speaking to are very concerned about the drought that we're experiencing and one of the driest and warmest winters that we've had on record and what that means for wildfire. But I think for kids to understand what our strengths are, what we can do to support our ecosystems is really important to think about what tools we have in our toolkit, and beavers are kind of one of them.
19: That message resonated with Reed Reynolds. He's in first grade.
23: What's been the best part?
24: Probably learning about beavers.
23: Yeah, what did you learn about them?
24: At the help forest fires not happen.
19: Palmer Wettenpaugh, also in first grade, likes the owls.
25: I got to listen to different sounds of owls.
23: Oh, that's cool. What did the owl sound like?
25: Kind One of them sound like a ping pong ball going up and down.
19: Palmer's mom, Natalie Wettenpaugh, is on the field trip as well. She hopes the day can bring a sense of stewardship for the land.
2: I think especially as the world evolves, preserving these special places and educating kids on why it's so important is crucial, because they're going to be the future generation that is going to be protecting places like this. So if we can educate them this young as to why they're important, how we can enjoy them, what other animals live here, then we have a better chance of preserving places like this for our future.
19: While the students run around, explore the land, and have a fun day in the sun, Held also hopes it instills some hope, connection, and joy in a sometimes heavy climate conversation.
22: Even though, yes, there's still these kind of big challenges that we have in our world, I think it's important for young people to see and experience examples of collective community action and healthy ecosystems functioning in a beautiful way to weather the storms that come.
19: The valley floor is approximately 570 acres of land at the entrance of Telluride. In 2009, it was purchased by the town with a huge fundraising effort from the community and placed in a conservation easement to be permanently protected as open space. For KOTO and Rocky Mountain Community Radio, I'm Julia Caulfield.
0: You're listening to the Regional Roundup from Rocky Mountain Community Radio. I'm Maeve Conlon. As homeschooling continues to grow in the region, some parents are finding that they don't have time to teach, or they just need help keeping kids on track. That's created a business opportunity for smaller alternative education that's popping up in Jackson, Wyoming, and other mountain towns. As KHOL's Sophia Boyd-Fliegel reports, they could soon be bolstered by public funds.
3: Anybody have anything they could add about predation or competition?
4: Torsten Joset-Yem is a smiley high school junior. He has curly dyed hair and fidgets with the sparkly water at the desk inside a new Radical Minds Academy campus in East Jackson.
5: I don't enjoy, large, chaotic environments. I think it makes it hard to learn.
4: His parents work for Grand Teton National Park. Growing up all over the rural West has meant a mix of schools, jumping into different friend groups, and figuring out what doesn't work.
5: Say, I learned best in kind of a self-guided environment.
4: He's one of a dozen families at the new Jackson Academy, where he works largely on his own with tutor check-ins. Tuition costs between $12 and $2,700 a month.
6: In the beginning, I hated school, so I became a teacher.
4: Garrett Austin started this business after founding Teton Tutors, and that was after years in the front of the classroom, in public and private schools.
3: Why is it important for natural selection?
4: He eats lunch with a small group gathered for science class.
6: So I've been running Teton Tutors since 2018, and this last year we expanded to open Radical Minds Academy. We call it Radicad.
4: In 2020, COVID hit. Schools went online and parents struggled to do their full-time job and keep their kids on task. Take Dana Park.
7: And because of COVID, I learned that I am not a teacher.
4: Some of these homeschooled kids are traveling professional athletes, or their families live in different countries depending on the month. Park's 11-year-old Everett just says public school felt
26: just kind of too crowded, I feel like, and too many kids or people around to focus.
4: He also has an autoimmune disease.
7: We travel for medical appointments, and that's something that he's, as a young person.
4: Austin says boutique tutor-guided homeschools let parents work and kids earn a high school diploma at their own pace and while pursuing their own interests. Since COVID, he's seen the model take off.
6: There have been these popping up in every mountain town and in every city.
4: Latest figures of homeschooled kids around Jackson has dropped off since a COVID peak, but 70 in 2024 is still about double pre-pandemic numbers. And statewide, homeschoolers have doubled in the last 10 years to nearly 5,000.
6: We can say anecdotally in the town that we've had exponentially increasing interest in homeschool and online school and these alternative options.
4: Seeing the trend, last year state lawmakers funded a program for families not in public school. Applicants can receive $7,000 per kid each year. entrepreneurs like Austin could soon benefit from that new tranche of public funding.
6: Yeah, it would affect a lot of businesses, not just Radicad, like Taekwondo Studios, Jackson Hole Indoor. It would affect music lessons.
4: But until mid-May, it was held up in court. A few parents in the Wyoming Education Association, which represents more than 6,000 public educators, are suing. They're worried private schools could dodge standards of equal admissions, special education services, or discriminate against queer students. The money will go through after the state Supreme Court handed the case back down to a lower court. Wyoming Superintendent of Public Instruction Megan Degenfelder told KHOL in written comment that parents shouldn't be pitted against each other. She says that, quote, it is about giving parents the option for what is best for their child.
6: It's a tough one for me because I started out as a public school teacher and I still believe in public education.
4: Austin says he understands the controversy.
6: I worry that that ESA would just be a tax break for those families who can already afford these things.
4: But he doesn't see RadAcad as competing with other schools for students.
6: I think we offer something a little bit more flexible, a little bit more precise for the students. And we think we do a better job. The students here get more one-on-one attention.
4: How homeschool academies size up is hard to measure without the same data collection and scrutiny of public schools. But the flexibility has let Justed Yem, the junior, start his own business in IT management.
5: I spend about 4 hours a day here on a standard week.
8: Yeah.
5: But that time is flexible, so if something comes up, I'm able to leave, which is nice. And I spend between 2 to 6 hours a day doing business stuff.
4: And Park says this type of high-end homeschool did something immeasurable, saved her family dynamics.
7: Like, it was exhausting. By the time I went to go to work, I had already fought what felt like a 10-hour battle. We are thrilled. I honestly feel like RadAcad has saved our family.
4: Everett reports the same.
26: Yeah, I did not really like school at all until I came here. And then I was like, it's better here. And I was like, I'd come here every day.
4: He hopes his little brother can join him in a few years when he's in middle school. For KHOL News, I'm Sophia Boyd-Fliegel.
0: A children's dance performance of Cinderella took center stage earlier this month in rural western Colorado. As KVNF's Brody Wilson reports, beyond the costumes and choreography, this dance program helps local kids build confidence and creates community.
9: It was Mother's Day weekend at the Montrose Pavilion. Backstage, hundreds of kids in glittering costumes are moving in and out of the wings. Parents are running costume racks. Volunteers are counting tiaras. And somewhere in the middle of it all, a little girl is getting ready to dance the role of a bubble. This is the sixth and final performance of Cinderella, the spring show from Weehawken Dance.
10: Overall, in the entire program, there's upwards of 400 kids. Any given show has at least 100 kids minimum, I'd say, per show.
9: Anna Quickle helps run the front of the house. She also spots performers during the aerial acts. The numbers are hard to wrap your head around. 400 kids enrolled, 6 shows in this weekend alone? Kim and her husband Brandon are backstage today, not watching from the audience. They're helping coordinate the flow of about 300 kids in and out of one room. They call themselves chaos coordinators.
11: Our oldest daughter is performing. This is her 6th show, and she's in high school, and so she's been dancing for Weehawken since she was 3.
9: For the kids, the appeal is simpler. Riley has been dancing with Weehawken her whole life. She started at age 2.5. She's 15 now.
12: All of it, my whole life, it's all been Weehawken.
9: And there's Gemma. She does aerial silks suspended high above the stage on long ribbons of fabric. She's been practicing for 4 months for this moment.
13: It's like there's a big auditorium in front of me, and I've been practicing for a long time, so it makes me feel special that I get to perform that thing.
9: That feeling of working hard at something and then bringing it into the light is what Weehawken keeps delivering for families in the Uncompahgre Valley. Mickey Korn is watching her daughter perform today. Her daughter is a senior in high school and played the fairy godmother in last Sunday's performance.
1: So she was, I mean, if we take all the way back to when she was just a little thing, she was glued to my side constantly. She'd hide behind me. She had no confidence, like not necessarily. She was just painfully shy. And so we put her in dance because she liked to dance. And then when we found Weehawken, it just brought out the most confidence that we didn't even know was in her. And to see her on the stage today, you would never, ever know that she used to not even be able to talk to a stranger.
9: Today, that painfully shy girl is center stage.
1: If you would have told me that I was going to see what I see up on that stage today, if you would have told me that 10 years ago, I would have said, no way. There's no way.
9: For some families, Weehawken has become more than an activity. It's become an anchor. Jessica Fox coordinates costumes for the program. Hundreds of kids, thousands of costumes per show, all cleaned, steamed, sorted, and reused to keep costs down for families. She moved to Montrose in 2014, and she didn't know a soul.
8: And I have two children. We came to a totally new town.
14: A really fun activity
8: Sorry.
14: To do with
8: private realizing. And my family lives all the way across the country, and so this became our family. And I started with scholarships for my kids. I have a really good scholarship program, and we started with one class each. And then my son really loved it, and he started with more. And my daughter really loved it. And so we kept adding home more classes. And then they allowed me to work with them in costumes so that both of my kids could go to dance. I have seen them. Their first show was Cinderella. And my son graduated last year, and he dances at Colgate University right now. He's continued to dance. And my daughter has 2 years left.
9: Natasha Pyatt has been at the center of it all. She's the artistic director, the lead choreography, and really the reason that this program exists. This was her 19th spring show with Weehawken.
15: It's just my calling. I'm just really passionate about arts and education and community and children. Things like this bring people together. We live in a really individualistic society. And the more we can do to bring people together than have them be pulled apart, the better. The world right now is really at odds with each other. Neighbors are at odds with each other. I mean, you hear about how people can't have Thanksgiving together anymore. I mean, anything we can do to have unity is healthy.
9: Weehawken is growing. This fall, the program moves into a new 10,000-square-foot facility, bringing all of its Montrose classes under one roof for the first time. For KVNF News and Rocky Mountain Community Radio, I'm Brody Wilson.
0: You've been listening to the Regional Roundup, a production of Rocky Mountain Community Radio, a network of public and community radio stations in Colorado, Wyoming, Utah, and New Mexico, including this one. Thanks to our rural climate reporter, Caroline Yanez, KRCL, KHOL, Aspen Public Radio, KLZR, KOTO, and KVNF for today's show. Our theme music is Take Me Somewhere by Joel Adam Russell. I'm Maeve Conran. Thanks for listening.

A good teacher makes a world of difference. And the things they say and do stay with us. I still remember how amazing it was to me in kindergarten that Miss Gray made us homemade Play-Doh. I remember how much Mr. Savino's 20th century history class shaped my 10th grade year, the permission he gave me to think about the world in different ways. And I remember Dr. Chan telling us in our senior capstone class, don't say bad things about yourself, because people are stupid and they will believe you. I'm so grateful to have been in those classrooms. Every year in Virginia, the State Council of Higher Education honors 12 outstanding educators at the collegiate level. These educators exemplify the highest standards of teaching, scholarship, and service. I'm Lauren Francis, and today on the show, we're celebrating some of those outstanding educators. By the time Gary Dopp was 20 years old, he had lived in 20 different homes. He was a military kid, and every time his family moved, he found himself in a new culture that he knew nothing about. Gary Dopp is the founding director of Randolph College's Creative Writing MFA program, and he focuses on making sure that students and faculty know that they belong.

0: Gary, by the time you were 20 years old, you lived in multiple countries and states, and somehow you settled in Lynchburg, Virginia. How did that happen?
1: Yeah, that was an adventure of an upbringing, that's for sure. I ended up here for the job at Randolph College, actually. I was on the job market. I lived in Minneapolis with my young family, and we saw this job, and I fell in love with the campus and the community, and that's how I got here, 2013.
0: Why did you move around so much growing up?
1: My father was in the military, so we constantly moved. We were, every 2 to 3 years, you'd move to either a new state or a new country. And even when you moved to one community, you were often in temporary housing in one neighborhood, and then they put you in permanent, whatever it was called, permanent housing, which was like a year and a half more or something. You just constantly moved. And so we ended up in Germany for several tours that my father had, and for a good chunk of time, 6 years, and then throughout the United States, different places.
0: Mm. You were telling me before that you have a third culture kid perspective. What's that?
1: Yeah, it's this idea that you don't belong in any of the spaces you're in, right? As a military kid living in Germany, you don't fit in American culture because you're detached from that for some of your formative years. And then you certainly don't belong in German culture because you're not really brought up in that. You're not brought up in a German family. And yet, so you're kind of constantly experiencing the world as not being from the places you're in, not fully connecting with those spaces.
0: A colleague of mine, Katie Clune, our state folklore, she also grew up, moving around a lot. Her dad was an ambassador. We were traveling for work a couple weeks ago, and she insisted that we play some techno song. And she was like, yeah, when I was 11 and we moved to the States, I turned this song on and started crying because it was none of the other kids liked techno.
1: Oh, yeah.
0: Did you have those kinds of experiences?
1: Oh, constantly. I mean, yeah, when I moved from Germany to Nebraska. And again, where we were in Nebraska didn't have a military base, so I didn't even have the familiarity of a military community. Mm. And right away, I was wearing clothes that I had bought at the PX. Everybody had the same clothes in Germany, all the American kids. And I had a skateboard on my shirt, and I showed up, and everybody in Nebraska thought I was a skater kid, whatever that meant, right? And 1989, 90, whatever it was. And I also showed up to football practice as an eighth grader in, I think I had maybe black cleats and everyone else had white cleats. And I had no idea that year, for whatever reason, that was the color everybody knew to wear. And there were just things like that constantly that you, when you don't grow up in a community where a vast majority of the people do grow up in that space, they understand, they've internalized all the rules, all the ideas, all the values, and you don't have them. And so you're constantly adapting and adjusting to new spaces, and you get pretty good at it actually, but it's a lot of emotional labor on kids in particular.
0: Are you an only child?
1: No, I have two sisters, one younger, one older.
0: Okay, so you kind of had a built-in unit,
1: Yeah, that's right. Yeah, and actually, for dealing with that part of things, I thought my family was my mom in particular was really intentional about kind of preparing us for new spaces as best she could.
0: Did you read a lot growing up?
1: No, actually, I didn't read a lot growing up. I did enjoy storytelling. I did consume stories in various forms, from television to books to theater, and even church probably. Mm-hmm. The sermons and the communication that way is a form of storytelling. Mm-hmm. And so all those pieces kind of shaped my interest in story and really coming to writing. I would say I came to it through story and performance more even than just a love for writing. But of course I've developed that. But as a person who later in life discovered I'm dyslexic, that looking back, it certainly explains a non-standard path toward being an English professor. That's for sure.
0: Tell me about that. How did you find out that you were dyslexic?
1: Yeah, so I'd been seeing a therapist for years who actually does psychological testing, that kind of thing, and so I went through a process with her, and then looking into my background, part of the process I went through was looking at all my old school files and the language the teachers had, and my mom saved everything. She was a teacher, so we had a wealth of handwriting samples, all kinds of stuff that. Looking back on, you go, oh, okay. And, we move schools constantly. I mean, I think by the time I was in eighth grade, I had gone to eight schools, right?
0: Wow.
1: And so each of those schools, often in the writing, they would say things like, Gary's really struggling with spelling. Gary's really struggling with his handwriting. These are things we need to keep an eye on because they don't seem okay. And then I'd be gone. So the next school would never know that, would never get that. And they'd say, oh, this is a really smart kid, but yeah, he's struggling here. And one school my mom tells me about, they were discussing putting me in special ed or the talented and gifted program. And they didn't know which one to put me in.
0: Yeah.
1: It's just an odd looking back. And so part of that process kind of opened my eyes and went, oh yeah, that helped me make sense of my journey.
0: And so you realized that you were dyslexic and then you became an English professor.

0: music, and then you became an English professor.
1: Well, I was already an English professor.
0: Okay.
1: So yeah, so this was after, long after, I don't read nearly as much as my colleagues, and it, couple that with I also have ADHD, and that was part of the diagnosis process, and yeah, certainly my attention span and my reading skills both are deficits for most English professors. And in some ways, I think they've been an asset for me, though.
0: To your credit, with Beloved in particular, no one can read that quickly. Anyone who reads Beloved quickly is like, you didn't read it, and Toni Morrison doesn't like you.
1: Yeah, that's right.
0: Why would you do that?
1: You should read the, 124 was spiteful, I think is the first line. You should read that and just stop for a day.
0: Really?
1: Oh, man, this is on, yeah, that, yeah. That
0: I had that book for years before I read it. Like, I would pretty much read that first page and be like, whoa.
1: Ooh,
0: it's so rich.
1: Yeah.
0: And then, I don't know what it was. This was, I want to say, fall of 2024. Suddenly, I could read it.
1: It was time, huh?
0: Like, really, I do think that there is something to be said about the fact that, like, some books, some albums, you can't read them or hear them until it's time for you.
1: No, I think that's right. And I think that's true of other media, too. Television, movies, people talk about them and you're like, okay. And there's some resistance in you that it's not time. It's not time to sit down and watch that, or it's not time to sit down and read that. And you don't really know why that is. But yeah, that's... Yeah, there are things like that we have to be in the right moment for it.
0: Right, right. So you said something interesting. You said that you read much less than other English professors. How do you know, though?
1: I mean, it's just the amount that other people are talking about, the number of books they've read. You know, not that everyone walks around with a number that they're showing off to people.
0: Right.
1: just you know, the things that I haven't read that other people have, and just being aware that or the number of books I've started and not finished because I just don't have the capacity at that particular time. And so, yeah, it just becomes a kind of clear... Yeah, clear. It's very clear to me, right? I feel embarrassed by the amount I read when I'm in those kind of conversations.
0: Mm-hmm.
1: Not in a way now that is a problem for me, because I really do believe in my skill set beyond that, right? And so I feel very good about what I can do in the world and how I operate. And I feel good about how I am as an English professor, too. It's probably like... being in a weight room, which I also don't feel very secure in, but and somebody talking about how much they bench press, right?
0: Right. you're like, dude, I've never.
1: I'm comfortable with the number I bench press, but I have no desire to talk to you about it, right?
0: Right. Right. You just like skip past that.
1: That's right.
0: Yeah. One of the things I've always admired from afar about Randolph's MFA program, because I do follow you guys on Instagram, is that you guys bring in a really stunning faculty from across the country. And of course, your students are from across the country too, because it's a low residency program. How much of that sort of like movement, you know, that geographic diversity is influenced by your own experience?
1: I absolutely think there's a lot within it that helps shape it. That's part of my experience. I think there's a lot of other people's experiences who have also shaped it. Like there's kind of a, and probably the piece that my experience brought to it was all that moving around created this sense that I didn't belong in most spaces I was in, right? When you show up into a new community, you definitely don't feel like you belong when you're just constantly trying to learn it. And so I'm hyper aware and have been of other people around me who don't feel belonging easily in spaces, or spaces have that showed them regularly why they don't belong, you know? And so, for me, a major priority of what we are as a community is thinking about how individuals, groups, communities, each writer who comes to us, how do they experience belonging, and how do we create a space that's going to be healthy for them, right? You know, I tell each new cohort of our students, like, we want to be different because you all are here. We want to grow because you all are here. So many spaces say, here's how you adjust to become what we want you to be. And I think a healthy community does the opposite. It says, we will change and grow because you are here, and help us do that. Mm-hmm. You know?
0: Why does it matter in an educational setting for people to feel like they belong?
1: Well, I mean, it's among the most important things that we can think

0: about as educators, because the ability to learn, the ability to be successful as in a learning community, relies so heavily on you feeling like you're believed in. Mm-hmm. I mean, there's evidence that if your professor doesn't believe you can learn, you're mm-hmm. not as likely to learn, right? And so we have to, as educators, and I think actually Randolph has prioritized this over the last few years in our undergraduate programs, our graduate programs, because it matters that our students show up and feel like they can belong. They have to find community. It's not find community with everybody all the time, right?
1: Right.
0: But it's find that you can be in a classroom with, you know, 10 other people who are very different than you, and that space that's created by the professor needs to make you feel as close to comfortable as possible, right? And a lot of times that means that as professors, we can't walk into those spaces as the historic professor model was, like, I'm the expert, I'm the one you all should follow, you all change to be like me. It really is reminding our students that we're learners, we make mistakes, we're figuring things out, and so that they can go, okay, I'm comfortable here if I don't have to be perfect, if I don't have to... if I know this person in front of me who's teaching me this stuff that I don't know, they're also just a lovely, bumbling human in the world, right?
1: Well, thank you so much, Gary Dopp, for sharing your insights with me today on With Good Reason.
0: Thank you, Lauren. This has been a lot of fun.
1: Gary Dopp is the founding director of Randolph College's Creative Writing MFA program. He's been named an outstanding faculty member by the State Council of Higher Education for Virginia. Kaylin Carey spent her childhood in the old-growth forests of upstate New York's Adirondack Mountains. Then, when she was 16, she broke her foot and had to spend the summer inside in a cast. To cheer her up, Kaylin's dad found a microscope and brought her a jar of lake water to examine under magnification. Kaylin Carey is now the co-director of the Center for Ecosystem Forecasting at Virginia Tech. She's been named an outstanding faculty member by the State Council of Higher Education for Virginia. So, Kaylin, growing up, your life and childhood revolved around water. Tell me about that.
2: Yes, so I grew up in upstate New York, and I spent a lot of time in the Adirondack Mountains, which is home to me. And with my dad, we were canoeing and swimming, and I just loved being outside. And superimposed upon that was also this realization that these ecosystems that I love so much were changing. So this was the peak of the acid rain crisis in the late 80s, early 90s. And these ecosystems, these lakes and streams that I loved, were rapidly experiencing increases in acidity, fish kills, becoming essentially dead lakes. And so seeing these ecosystems that I love so dearly change in front of me has been a motivating factor in my career of studying how human activities are shaping our drinking water resources.
1: So were you always paying attention to the way that those things were changing? Like what sort of clued you in on those changes and made you not only like a witness, but made you want to start to ask deeper questions and maybe even kind of intervene?
2: I had no idea how amazing our lakes were until my dad was able to find access for me to a microscope. And so by actually seeing the microscopic creatures, this most beautiful algae possible, that were secretly in the water that I'd been swimming in and drinking my entire life, completely changed how I viewed freshwater ecosystems. And just to know there was so much life present, and the diversity of that life, and also the beauty of these structures under a microscope, has kind of triggered my love and my passion for studying lakes. And I think that's something really special that I'd love to communicate to a broader audience, of just how fascinating and how beautiful our lakes are, both from a larger perspective of when you're on the water, but also what's in the water is so special and a really important indicator of the quality of how that ecosystem is functioning.
1: Tell me what you were seeing. I mean, when your dad got you this microscope, what did it look like to you? Especially then, I mean, you weren't like the professional and the expert yet, right? You were just like a really fascinated kid.
2: Imagine seeing very different size cells, different shapes, different colors under a microscope. And the biology, the different types of algae were really diverse and also very indicative of how these systems were changing. So in the low pH, these lakes that had a lot of acid rain, had really different biology in terms of the number of species that were present, as well as the identity of those species. And that was really visible to me, even though I didn't know the names of those species. I could just see that there was really big changes that had happened to the life, the algae, which are the most important kind of base of the food chain within freshwaters, to make these lakes really different from these other lakes that were more at like a neutral pH of about 7. And just to see that, even though I was a teenager at the time and didn't fully understand what was going on, really inspired me to try to pursue a career in which I could understand these dynamics more intricately.
1: And so you actually at that time reached out to the New York Department of Environmental Conservation's Phytoplankton Monitoring Office. What did you say? And I'm so amazed that they really responded and took your curiosity seriously.
2: Oh, my goodness. This was associated with the USGS office in outside of Albany in Troy, New York. And they were fabulous. They were so responsive. And I went down to their labs with my dad, and they showed me around and helped me think about how I could collect samples of my own. And that really motivated me in high school. I ended up going around to different streams with my dad and collecting samples and then looking back at the microscope with them. And that really was the catalyst for the work that I do today. And I just want to give a shout out also to the amazing high school students that reach out to me now as a scientist, as a professor, because I see that drive and that curiosity. And it makes me very excited as a scientist to see that continuing.
1: So as you started to expand and take more samples, what were you seeing as you went beyond, you know, sort of your neighborhood?
2: Yes. So I went to college and I had actually contacted a professor at my undergraduate institution who I still work with today, who's been a really important mentor for me throughout my entire career. And she helped me develop additional projects studying phytoplankton, algae, and lakes that were across New England that were considered by most people to be pristine. And I'm saying pristine in air quotes here because it's hard to classify a lake as pristine, but these are lakes that have very low algae at the surface, very clear, transparent blue waters, but they were starting to exhibit more algae. And these were types of algae that can be toxic to humans that swim or drink in the water. And so a large part of my undergraduate and then eventually a PhD was studying why these lakes were now suddenly exhibiting larger quantities of this potentially toxic algae, as well as what were the consequences of having these now algal blooms exist for potentially many weeks in the summer?
1: So, okay, I am not a scientist. Are you saying that the presence of algae in freshwater is bad?
2: I would clarify that by saying that we want to have algae in our lakes. This is really important. This is the base of our food web. So algae gets eaten by zooplankton, and then zooplankton are a primary food for fish. So we can't have fish unless we have algae. But I think one of the things which is so cool is that there's so many thousands and thousands of species of different algae out there. And there's some algae that are much better for supporting that food web than others. And so my role as a lake scientist is to understand which algae are present and then which ones are the ones we want to have, and which ones are not.
1: What drives your curiosity in lakes specifically compared to like any other body of water?
2: Oh my goodness. Lakes are the most amazing ecosystems. And I'm saying this because they're so important in terms of providing drinking water to humans. Many lakes provide other ecosystem services, like, for example, hydropower, so electricity, especially in the Southwest. A lot of the electricity that we get comes from reservoirs that are dams. These are another type of lake. Lakes provide really important services for humans and recreation, retention from during flooding. We think of lakes as also sources of food, so fish, kind of macroinvertebrates, other types of cultural resources. There's been a lot of research that's shown that just looking at a body of water, such as a lake, can decrease your stress levels. So there's so many important parts of how lakes function and how their water quality impacts us as humans. And there's so much we don't know.
1: So you are the co-founder and co-director of the Virginia Tech Center for Ecosystem Forecasting. What are you looking at and thinking about these days?
2: Yes. So in my role as director, co-director of the Center for Ecosystem Forecasting, we're aiming to predict nature like we do the weather. And so what that means to me is I want to be able to give a forecast of what the water quality will be in a lake to a lake manager so that they can see, well, in 2 weeks' time, there might be an algal bloom or a lot of the bad kind of algae. And if they knew that today, then they could make decisions in their management to adapt or prevent that bloom from happening. And that could be done in a range of different interventions that maybe they might enact. And so we're working across using data from sensors that are deployed in lakes around the world, models that are taking that data in every single day and updating, like weather models do, and then also delivering those forecasts in which we're providing real-time visualizations to managers and other decision makers to guide how they manage our natural resources.
1: What are you excited about right now? Like, what are you thinking about that you don't get a chance to talk about very much?
2: I feel like we are at the precipice of being able to dramatically improve the way we think about, model, and study our freshwater ecosystems. This is due to new sensors, which are allowing us to see dynamics that we never knew before that were even occurring because we could never measure them. For example, how lakes are behaving under ice. We never simply were able to measure it really well because it's really hard to go out on a frozen lake and sample. But now we can have sensors that are measuring those dynamics that are happening on the minute scale. I also think that we have new computing power and new models that are made possible from thinking about machine learning models and AI, as well as traditional models that do a really good job of bringing together all of our understanding about how lakes work to improve our predictions of how they might change in the future. And given how rapidly our freshwater resources are changing in response to human activities, this information has never been as important as it is now.
1: What are the sorts of human activities that really negatively impact our water?
2: I think about this on a local scale. So things that we can do to improve and protect our lakes. So those are trying to prevent fertilizers from going in, trying to keep watershed buffers, like buffers around the perimeter of lakes is really important. Those are local actions that are under our control. We can do things to help protect the resilience of our lakes. At a larger scale, we're seeing changes that are happening in terms of our climate and weather, and those are impacting how our lakes function on multiple daily to decadal to even longer timescales.
1: It seems to me that there's often a lot of talk about what we as humans are doing wrong to our ecosystems, especially our water. Are there any things that we kind of just instinctively do that are good and helpful?
2: Yes, and I would love to showcase a lake association I work with in New Hampshire. This is an amazing group of people that love this lake that they live on so much. They've come together as a community. They have developed volunteer monitoring programs in which this is a completely community-supported effort of just the homeowners around the lake that have deployed sensors. They patrol the perimeter of this lake to look for invasive species that could come in from boats. And they come together, and it's truly a group effort, and just their passion and love for this lake has motivated and really catalyzed a whole community focused on protecting this really pivotal ecosystem for them. I think that's an amazing example. I also think that there's amazing examples that we see every day from my work with the water managers of the reservoirs that I work with, of people that are in water treatment plants that are making hour-to-hour decisions about how best do we treat the water or protect the lakes that are providing our drinking water. And they're doing this kind of unsung heroes and are making kind of remarkable decisions that underpin our society in terms of providing drinking water that's safe from our tap.
1: So you were recently awarded by the State Council of Higher Education as one of like the best educators in 2025, right, in Virginia. And I was reading in your packet that one of the things you've learned is that you work best in collaboration with people and in interdisciplinary teams. Tell me about that.
2: I love what I do so much, Lauren. Like, I feel so grateful every day that I get to wake up and I get to go out in these bodies of water, that I get to work with managers, that I get to do work that I think is very deeply impactful, kind of personally fulfilling. And I just feel very grateful that to my colleagues and my collaborators and the managers I work with and the communities that have invested in me and the mentors that have invested in me, that hopefully I can be using the rest of my career to continue to pass this on to protect my favorite lakes and lakes more broadly across the world.
1: Kaylin Carey is the co-director of the Center for Ecosystem Forecasting at Virginia Tech. She's been named an outstanding faculty member by the State Council of Higher Education for Virginia. With Good Reason is produced by Virginia Humanities, which acknowledges the Monacan Nation, the original people of the land and waters of our home in Charlottesville, Virginia. Special thanks to the Community Media Center at Virginia Commonwealth University's Institute for Contemporary Art, where some of this episode was recorded. Our production team is Sarah McConnell, Allison Quantz, and Matt Darrow. 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I'm Lauren Francis. 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

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It is Friday Night Mountain Film. Hope everyone is having a wonderful evening out there. And we have DJ Goldmine on the schedule. Not sure if he is going to be coming in, but you know what? It's okay. We're ready to go. Usually, I think this is Ben's slot, usually Jerry Bonifiglio show. I mean, I don't think, I know. So I'm going to kick it off with some oldies, I think. And we'll take it from there. Thanks so much for listening.

Shake your body line. Work, work, work, Senora. 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

0: I've got friends all over town, and they're good to me. Hey, everybody.
1: Hi.
0: Woo, just got in at the skin of our teeth. It is 9 p.m. Time for Captain in the Teal with her friends Redmond.
2: How's it going?
0: And
1: Caitlin.
0: Oh, that's your
1: Caitlin
0: radio
1: Borsak.
0: Name?
1: All right. You know, when I lived in Telluride many, many, many years ago, I never had a nickname. It was just Caitlin. So you can't. Why change a good thing?
0: Why change a good thing? Hey, we're back. Some of us live here currently. Some of us used to. We love Telluride. You love Telluride. We're going to keep you company for the next hour at least. I don't know. We'll see how sassy we're feeling, guys.
1: It's Friday night.
0: It's Friday night.
1: It's Friday night.
0: I know some of you are in films right now, but if you're not, stay with us for a little bit. We have no theme tonight. I don't know what I'm going to play. We're just going to play what we feel like playing.
1: To be fair, literally every time we're in town and we do this, we've never had a theme.
0: That's not true. We had like a...
1: No.
0: Yeah, I can't think of it off the top of my head. You know whose voice I just dig and is super timeless? You'll never guess. I'll just tell you. How about Roy Orbison?
1: I'm not even sure who that is.
0: Okay. You know. You know who he is. All right.
1: Oh, yes.
0: You know. You know this one. All right. We're gonna start things out with Roy Orbison, one of the best voices in the game. And I hope you enjoy. We're a little rusty here.
1: Speak
0: rusty.
1: For yourself.

0: Alrighty. Woo! I think we're off to a pretty good start. What do you think, Red Man?
1: Doing good.
0: And, okay, so, happy Mountain Film, everyone.
2: Woo!
0: Caitlin and I had so much fun volunteering at the hospitality,
2: office,
0: thank you.
2: What a great, spot to be volunteering, because you get to meet all the people that are participating in Mountain Film. So, yeah. I was thrilled to meet some of the filmmakers, some of the people volunteering, and a musician that's in town.
0: Yeah, we met Goth Babe.
2: Not sure what his actual name is, but what a sweetheart.
0: I know.
2: And
0: he's
2: a cutie.
0: Down to earth. Yes. He's down to earth and easy on the eyes.
2: Yeah.
0: And I know one of their songs is a part of something, this Mountain Film. I'm not sure. We'll find out for you guys.
2: Well,
0: while
2: there's
0: we play
2: a film.
0: This. There is a film, and I know the song is featured in the film. Is it a short film? I think it's a short film.
2: We really should have done some research before talking about this. To be fair, everybody, we came to volunteer and we were just hoping for the best, striving for the best. And now we're getting thrown through some things. Something's happening with Goth Babe out here.
0: Something's happening with Goth Babe.
2: They're also playing an outside festival in Denver, just planting that seed.
0: Yes. Next weekend, Outside Fest. Really cool lineup. Death Cab for Cutie. And others that I forget, but I will be there. Come see me. So yeah, what a treat to meet first-time filmmakers too. They are so thrilled to be here in Telluride and get their swag bag and see their films up on screen and experience those audience reactions. So it's really a special time for us here in Telluride and beyond. Thank you so much for listening. I got a couple requests coming up, one out of Norwood, but first I will play for you some Goth Babe.

0: Hey, that was pretty good. What do you think, guys? I played Goth Babe for some people who haven't heard it. I live in Denver. They're all over Denver. Like we said, they're going to be playing there next week. Did you dig it, Sean?
1: It was fantastic.
2: I can't believe Outside Festival's next week. Is that right?
0: Yeah.
2: Wow.
0: Next weekend. A lot of people who come from Mountain Film go straight up to Denver to perform or speak at Outside Fest. So it's a nice little tail dove into that.
2: Yeah.
0: So happy festivating, everybody. We are coming at you from the KOTO studios in the one and only Telluride, the Purple House on Pine, with your final show of the evening. This is Captain in the Teal with Redman and Caitlin.
2: And we'll be
0: we'll be playing some tasted tunes. We got a request out of Norwood. And guys, I don't know what I'm about to play. I don't know this. I've
2: we
0: never
2: didn't
0: heard
2: vet it. We didn't vet
0: we
2: it.
0: We did not vet this song.
2: This is just us trusting, appreciating friendship, and understanding that we're live on the air. So
0: if it's terrible, I will interrupt it. No. We trust. All right. This is called Telling Lies by the Menzingers. Don't make me say that again.

0: All right, that one goes out to the whole town of Norwood. Not just the one person. No, no, not just Aaron. It's the whole town of Norwood. That was for you guys. Sure.
1: That's great.
0: I wish you luck on your commutes. But it is very peaceful out there. All right, so we're going to take a bit of a left turn here. I actually like that, by the way, guys. I was skeptical every time somebody requests a song and I've never listened to it. I'm like, oh boy, what's going to happen? Is this a 20-minute, you know, Van Morrison guitar solo?
2: I learned that lesson the hard way the first time I did a show with you.
0: Tell me about it.
2: I think in 2012. It was when we were infants.
0: Yes.
2: And you asked me to come on the radio with you. No briefing.
0: Yeah.
2: No, hey, these are the rules.
0: Uh-huh.
2: I think I swore a few times.
0: Oh, I remember this.
2: I think I chose a 13-minute song.
0: Yeah, you're killing me here, Caitlin. Yeah.
2: Yeah, it was a learning curve, that was for sure. And actually, we had a lot of good friends listening to that show, and they said it was okay. They didn't say it was good or great. They said it was fine. And you never want to hear that about anything you do.
0: You know what it's better than? Dead air.
2: Yeah, that's fair. That's fair.
0: Captain the Teal, better than dead air. I love that little personal, funky, weird touch here at KOTO. You never know what you're going to get.
2: No, you don't. And, Sean, I think you... Sorry, Red Man. Nobody needs to know who this
1: Tell
2: really
1: me
2: is.
1: What she wants.
2: You have maybe done a show with us once?
1: Yeah. And honestly, I'm more nervous the second time right now than the first time.
2: We're gonna feed him
1: and
2: alcohol.
1: I know there's less people listening this time of night, but...
2: You don't know that. You don't know that. Everybody, this is what they're doing.
0: Hey, rule number one, you never know who's listening, so careful what you're saying.
2: But just to throw it out there, Sean, Red Man, sorry, was just recently visiting quite a few different countries, right? And you said you kind of had a favorite?
1: Well, there's a lot of great countries. I enjoyed Denmark. People were happy. The food was just next level. It was just bread alone. Like, bread was so good. But anyway, I have a song request just from one of the countries I went to. We went across the water there to Helsingborg, Sweden, and I've spent an embarrassing 2 hours trying to find a place that actually had Swedish meatballs.
2: Give me meatballs.
1: Like, we kept asking all these people there, like, hey, where would you go? They're like, they didn't have
2: IKEA.
1: An answer. And then somebody had an idea, and we went to this place. It wasn't on the menu. I'm like, they're wrong. I mean, this is our sixth place. This is not going to happen. And we asked, they're like, yeah, we can make them. And they did, and they were terrific, you know? I mean, I know it. Maybe it's not really the staple, or it's just...
0: Right, that's just something we
1: it's
0: think.
1: It's good, though.
2: So you went...
0: Americans.
2: Hold on. I just want to make sure I understand this. You went to Sweden, and
1: not
2: you were
1: just
2: like...
1: for meatballs.
2: You were like, I want meatballs, though. You were like, I need some meatballs.
1: The second I entered the country, that's what...
2: And then you went to six different
1: it.
2: Places and said... Give me meatballs. Give me
1: Where
2: meatballs.
1: Can I find the meatballs.
2: And they were like, not here until
0: Listen,
2: that sixth place. That's amazing.
0: Like, just driven up to Centennial to go to IKEA.
1: They're like, there's an Italian place. You know, there's the Oriental Express. I'm like, you know, I need meatballs, you know. And then I also, when we were there, there was this really interesting rabbit statues over there.
0: Okay.
1: And it's called A Study in Inhuman Sexual Expectations. And they're very cute little rabbit statues that are, like, upright, super long ears and
0: very
1: tipped
0: cute.
1: Over.
2: But, just letting the audience know, these rabbits are adorable.
1: But when you go read about the fine, what it really means, they're not cute rabbits. It's these whimsical rabbits figures are not as innocent as they might look. Anyway.
2: There are children listening to this radio station.
1: Just look this up on Atlas Obscura. It's worth checking out if you're in that part of Sweden. But anyway, going back to Sweden.
2: Oh my God, I haven't heard of Atlas Obscura. Oh my God, since I was like 18.
0: He stopped talking about the band, but we will play that.
2: Sorry.
1: I was hoping to hear Gimme, Gimme, Gimme by ABBA because they are from Sweden. And I only thought about meatballs and them and these rabbits when I was there.
0: All right, We're taking Sean back to Sweden with some ABBA.
1: Please give me, give me, give me. Thank you.

0: Maybe.
1: Like, I wish I knew how to play.
0: We were just talking about that instrument. I think it's just a synth. I think that was the sound of the times then, right? That was like fairly new.
1: It's a type of keyboard, right?
0: Yeah.
1: What's that keyboard called?
2: Oh, God. Well, you're absolutely asking the wrong people.
1: Skipping my brain.
0: I know. I am an expert in auxiliary percussion and marimba woods, exotic marimba woods, but I cannot speak intelligently about 70s synth and the rise of synthetic sounds.
2: It's a really good question. Sorry.
0: That's a rather obscure fact.
2: Oh, what a good way to go into it. Well, when we were on before, we said Atlas Obscura, and funnily enough, Caitlin, Captain, thought that we were talking about a band, but it's not a band. I don't know if anybody knows what Atlas Obscura is, but I'm going to let Sean explain it.
1: So it's kind of a, think of a TripAdvisor, but a little more obscure TripAdvisor. It can kind of highlight some interesting things to see in all the cities and places you go in the world. It's more off the beaten path, not just the most prominent things that everybody goes to see. And some of them are just kind of weird and out of place. And so, for example, like Brussels is known for the peeing boy statue, right?
0: Okay,
1: the little
0: sure.
1: boy that's he's peed out the flame. But Brussels also has a dog statue that's peeing and a little girl that's always peeing.
2: What's going on in Brussels?
1: But they don't, like, they're not as famous, but they're honestly just as cool, if not cooler.
0: Yeah.
2: I don't know if cool is the word I'd use. I'm curious as to what's obscure. but we were looking at it, and we're like, does Telluride have anything? And the answer is yes.
1: Only one, which is kind of depressing. It's just the Mar building, and that's, for Butch Cassidy's first bank robbery.
0: Okay.
1: But you would think, like, the Free Box could be on there.
0: Yes.
1: Ames Power Plant could be on there.
0: Okay.
2: Like, oh, yeah.
1: What else could you guys think of?
2: Oh, Lord. Don't look at me.
0: What about, there are some like underground things that are hush hush here. I mean, literal underground like safes and things.
1: Are they meant for their Atlas Obscura?
0: Ooh.
2: I would have probably said the bathrooms at OB's back in the day could have been a place worth visiting.
1: I just would like to tell the audience, like, if you've ever used that, I'm sure you have some recommendations, and I think users can just put some places, but maybe this would bring some good tourism to Telluride. People will be coming off the, the unbeaten paths to different locations.
0: Yeah.
1: Maybe, I mean, I think some people, their whole goal is to check off everything on all these lists.
2: That's a really, really great idea. Atlas Obscura. Everybody got that? If you know how to spell Obscura?
0: And I'm embarrassed because I thought I was referring to the band Camera Obscura. If you are a diligent listener and you caught that, that's where I was going with that.
1: Maybe you could give us a song later by them.
0: You know what? That's a great idea.
2: That is a good idea, but it's kind of not the vibe tonight.
0: Oh, it's not the vibe. Okay, well, Caitlin, what's the vibe? Tell me.
2: So just a few weekends ago, saw Bob Moses play at Red Rocks, and they were unbelievable. I absolutely loved them. And to be honest, I didn't really listen to them that much. Yeah. So by way of friends saying, hey, this is a band playing, you should come. Totally took the opportunity and did not regret it at all. And so I think that everybody that's listening to Coda right now should listen to some Bob Moses. Let's play it for him.
0: All right, here we go. Caitlin's new favorite.

0: Are we back? I can't even tell.
1: We're back.
0: I'm like, where's my host? Where's my host?
1: Guys, it's been a while. It's been a while since I've run this board.
0: She says that every time she comes back here.
1: I really do. I always try to pick up another shift when I'm in town because I just love Kodo. Now I'm going to get all cheesy. This is a really cool place. And heaven does exist on Earth. We're in it. It's Kodo. It's the 50 million Aaron Neville CDs behind me.
0: 100%. Oh my gosh. Kodo. Yes. Yes, yes, yes, yes, yes. I've always lived vicariously through you in your Kodo days, but you have always been gracious to bring me into the fold. So I feel like I have a little piece of Kodo in myself as well. But just like more importantly, just Telluride in general.
1: Absolutely.
0: Telluride in general. I know a lot of people that live here have lived here for a long time. And I know it goes without saying. You probably are like, yeah, I can't believe I live in Telluride. It's amazing. But to be somebody that's lived here and to live somewhere else and to keep coming back, you are just constantly enamored and in awe of like what a beautiful place this is.
1: Yeah.
0: It doesn't matter. It doesn't matter how long you lived here. It's like coming back, you're like wiped clean of what it was before and you're like just in awe again.
1: Yeah.
0: What a beautiful place. Am I making sense or did I have too much wine tonight?
2: What was the quote you used earlier about the dogs in Telluride that you like?
0: What did I say?
2: Dogs in a city. I can repeat it if you don't remember.
0: I don't think
2: you
0: remember at all.
2: About off leash. Do you remember that quote?
0: Oh, yeah.
1: What was
0: it? Do you want to say it?
2: I'll have you say it.
0: Well, out here in Telluride, I have my dog Ernie with me. And if you haven't met Ernie, like, let me know. I'll introduce you guys. I've been walking around with him off leash and he's so good off leash and everybody's like, oh my God, look at your cute little dog. He's so sweet. And he is so sweet and he listens very well. And I love that about out here. But back in Denver, if I have Ernie off leash, it doesn't matter if I'm in my neighborhood, in the block radius of where I live. People are like, do you know the laws?
1: Jail.
0: Yeah.
1: Straight to jail.
0: Yeah. Your dog should be leashed. And my dog is 25 pounds. I just want everybody to understand, like, he's not going to do anything. Yes, he's a dog. You never know. But, like, to me, he's not going to do anything. And I just miss that. I love that. I love that about it here, and I hate that about Denver. No offense, Denver. I absolutely love Denver, but...
2: It's always easy to pet a dog here, too.
1: Yes.
2: And that's something that's hard for Miranda when I'm traveling with her is... She always wants to know, like, is this country okay if I walk up and say, is it all right if I pet your dog? And in some places, that's not an okay thing to say.
0: That's interesting.
1: Oh, wow. Huh. Yeah, things are different for dogs here. But I have a question, though. There used to be puppy parking. Did they get rid of the puppy parking?

0: Puppy parking out here?
1: Yeah, those little things that you could leash.
2: There's like a one at Alpine Bank.
1: Okay, there's still one at Alpine
2: People
1: Bank.
2: People just lean their bikes against it.
1: Yeah.
2: Dogs just go into the bank, right? I mean, you get treats. Like,
0: we're in Telluride. I think that's what we've been trying to say is Telluride.
1: Oh, speaking of magic here, Redman, are Alpine Bank pens still a thing?
2: Yeah, I think U.S. Bank and Alpine Bank
1: ooh, are little
2: equivalent level of pens these days.
1: Competition.
2: But honestly, they've kind of gone downhill.
0: Wait, yeah. I'm sorry. I missed something. What are you even talking about?
1: What? Alpine Bank? Anyone who's anyone in Telluride has an Alpine Bank pen.
2: Yeah, like you'll see them at different businesses, at different banks, at retail stores. They're kind of the
0: trustworthy
2: free pen to use.
0: Now it totally makes sense, this joke somebody was making earlier, and I was okay.
1: What was the joke? Can you say it on air?
0: It was just somebody who was about to take an Alpine Bank pen, and they were like, oh, I know this is like sacred or something. Like I can't remember.
1: Funny.
0: I just kind of was like, what?
1: Yeah.
0: Which is why, you know, everybody, this is a really serious thing I'm about to say. If you don't understand something, just ask. Just ask.
1: Yeah.
0: Don't pretend you understand. I am not one of those people. I didn't know what was happening. I didn't know what was happening right now.
1: You know what? I pretended to understand Atlas Obscura. And
0: yeah, and that backfired.
1: Now I actually do.
2: Do you want a fun fact about Atlas Obscura that I was just looking at?
1: Yes.
2: Do you think, what sites do you think are listed for Ridgeway?
1: Oh, the something with True Grit. Something about...
2: I'll tell you what.
1: No. Don't
2: There's
1: tell me.
2: Nothing.
1: Oh.
2: There's nothing. Damn. What the heck? But there's two in Montrose.
1: What?
0: Okay. Well, Montrose seems haunted AF, everybody.
2: The Mountain West and the Ute Entomology Garden and Ute Indian Museum.
1: What about the Panda Buffet in Montrose? That's not on there?
2: I'm just saying Montrose has more than us. And I mean, everybody has.
0: You know what? Maybe we just need to get people into the fold of understanding that there's things to see here that's outside of just, like, mountain views.
1: Yeah.
2: This is my mission this summer.
1: Pesky mountain views.
2: There's, like, some, you know, like, alleyways with houses with tons of license plates.
1: Yes.
2: Did you see that?
0: Or the house with the teddy bear on top of it?
2: Yeah.
0: Is that still there?
2: Or the giant penny bear.
0: The giant bear.
2: Yeah.
1: Literally don't know what you're talking
0: Are
1: about.
0: Are you kidding me? It's like...
2: And
0: like,
2: in the
0: literally,
2: alley today,
0: I could probably look at it from out the window out here if it wasn't dark.
2: There was that pole with about 40 different birdhouses. That was pretty cool.
1: Yeah.
0: But that's what we're talking. That's obscure. That's,
1: yeah. You know what, Redman? I think you should make an unofficial guide to Telluride and put your own little Atlas Obscura items on
2: there. We might
1: be
2: a town of 2,000 people, but I think there's more than 2,000 sites that we could put on here.
0: You know what? I actually think that Redman needs one more thing to do in his day.
2: I guess
0: and
2: so.
0: that is have a Kodo show where he talks about all of these obscure things, whether it's here or elsewhere. I actually think that I'm sitting here thinking, like, that's actually genius.
1: Yes.
0: It's genius.
2: Should I call the show What If?
1: Yes.
0: Or whatever you want, Redman.
1: Could
0: I'd
1: you
0: listen
1: please
0: to that.
1: Put the site where I broke my arm by Guarana Ranch on your unofficial guide to Telluride. It's a very important
0: I have
1: memorial
0: so
1: site.
0: Many landmarks out here.
1: R.I.P. my fibula.
0: I don't know if we want to talk about them on air, but
1: yeah, we can't. All right, so actually, Caitlin, I have a proposal for you.
0: Yes.
1: So let's keep this like kind of EDM train running, okay?
0: Absolutely.
1: Caitlin requested Bunt, B-U-N-T, okay?
0: Mm-hmm.
1: But I am a Swiftie. I found that Bunt has an Opalite remix. Are you down? Do you want to check it out? If it sucks, I'll change it.
0: I mean, you know I'm down to clown. I'm
1: All
0: always
1: right.
0: down to clown. You got to try everything once at least, right? Wink.
1: All right. This is Bunt's remix for Opalite. Here goes nothing.

0: That was fun. I enjoyed that. I know. Listen, my mom, Kathy, she's listening. I don't think she would have liked that. But I loved it. Sorry, Mom. Caitlin, what did you think? Did you like my deal?
1: I did. Okay. And I just have to throw this out there.
0: Throw it out.
1: I am not the biggest Taylor Swift fan.
0: You're not.
1: I like Taylor Swift. Like, I'm not getting, you know, I'm not bashing her. I think she's awesome. But I'm not a Swiftie. I really just never really understood those people. But combined with something I like, yeah. And Taylor Swift. Okay. Yeah. Okay. I get it. Excellent. She's great. I'm going to just stop talking about it.
0: But is there such thing as an ethical billionaire? You know what? That's a whole other show. We'll save that for another show. We're going to stick with our theme of Atlas Obscura. If you're just joining us, yes, it is 9:46 on a Friday night. Yes, Stephen Colbert is doing his last show. And yeah, you don't care because you're here with us at KOTO.
1: I didn't know that.
0: Out. Yes.
2: Is there any more late night shows going to be happening once he retires?
0: Jimmy Fallon, he's still going to be on. Yeah. He's not making waves, though. I don't know. Hey, I'm going to keep politics out of this. All right. Speaking of Atlas Obscura, Sean, please tell me another fun fact. What about what other towns are... Does Uray have any... Atlas Obscura editions?
2: Yes, it looks like Uray has three. So if you guys, you can check this off your list if you've been to them.
0: Okay.
2: Or you can mark two as want to go. The Cascade Falls Park, the Uray Alchemist, and the Box Canyon Falls. I don't really agree that those are obscure. They're cool.
1: Well, I honestly had to look up the definition of obscure. Like, you know how you hear a word and you're like, yeah, I understand that. But when you're like, give me the definition, you're like, buh. I don't know. Obscure means something that is unknown, hidden, or difficult to understand. And I kind of just realized, no wonder why there's only one listed in Telluride. You don't want anyone outside of Telluride to know those hidden gems.
0: I'm not telling you where my powder stash is. I'm not going to share that with you.
1: No, and you shouldn't. And yeah. No, that makes sense. It makes sense.
2: I do want to encourage anybody who's all of a sudden interested in this. You know, it's okay to maybe like list the free box, maybe the post office. Okay. The library is one of the nicest restrooms in Telluride. But
1: I didn't know. I didn't really think
2: about
1: that.
2: Keep off limits, right?
1: Yeah, absolutely.
2: Little Hawaii. What are you talking about? That doesn't belong out
1: there. If you're new to KOTO and you're new to Telluride, you're never going to know. But Sean did just drop a hint that there's something like that out here called that.
0: And I'm not going to pile on, but I will say this. I've been asking every time I come into Telluride, I say, give me the goss. Give me the Telluride goss, that sweet, sweet gossip. You know, Instagram ruins some things, and I'll just leave it at that. If you know, you know.
1: Mm-hmm.
0: And if you don't, well, you just had to have been there, I guess.
1: Wait, did you want to talk about your favorite obscure situation in Telluride?
0: Yes. Besides the spot outside of Corona where I broke my arm. I fell off my bike once in the alley. I'm not going to say which one because it's obscure. On the 4th of July in 2012. Does that count? Listen, this is my own thing. Speaking of unofficial guides, you guys, I'm going to say this here. I'm going to say it once, and I will never bring this up again. Okay? If you're listening, remember this or don't. Next year, I'm going to come out with an unofficial guide to mountain film. Okay? Here's my idea. Mm. Our friend Heather Sackett, she writes some of the descriptions for the films. They're beautifully written. Whoever does the rest of the program, kudos to you. Okay? But I'm going to write. I don't have time for that. Okay? I don't have time for that. I'm going to write my own thing with a Sharpie. I'm going to make several copies, distribute it through KOTO. You can just come to KOTO and get it. And there will also be a Mountain Film bingo card at the back end of this zine, if you will, this underground guide to Mountain Film. I'm going to give you short descriptions, and then I'm going to liken everything to, I'm going to say, like, if you like Finding Nemo 2, you're going to hate Chasing Coral or whatever. You know what it is? Sometimes it won't even make sense. But I would like to be I want to put that on my bucket list. Would you read that?
2: Are you going to have like a shortcut list? Like, it's faster to walk this way than to take the G.
0: Genius.
2: Or, you know, walk the river trail.
0: Uh-huh.
2: Definitely avoid this street. It's too tight.
0: Yep.
1: You know what? And actually, we're already doing that in the hospitality office.
0: Yeah, yeah, we do give you people kind are of the like, 411.
1: People are like, I don't want to know the places that are on this list of places to go to eat. What do you think?
0: Yeah.
1: And I'm like, Corner House. Right?
0: Corner House.
1: I don't know.
0: The answer to everything. By the way, I just have to jump in with a fun fact. My mom did like that song, and she said she actually robot danced to it.
1: Yeah, Kathy.
0: I'm shocked.
1: I hope that you...
0: Mom is an EDM Swiftie. Yeah. What?
1: You know what, Kathy? I knew it.
0: She's a closeted Swiftie all these years.
1: No, no, not Swiftie. I think EDM. The EDM.
0: Yeah.
1: Yeah. There could be some good dance parties going on. Next time I see you.
0: You guys, I want to talk a little bit more about what would be on our Mountain Film bingo card. But until then, I think... we should play some Toonskies.
1: Something obscure. Something obscure.
0: Okay. I have one. I have a request from all the way in Denver. Let's see. I've never heard of this. This is Rosie Tucker. Have you heard of Rosie Tucker?
1: Maybe.
0: I've heard of Sophie Tucker.
1: Let's play it.
0: Listen, we're going to give this a shot. This is for Dane, my favorite mailman out of Denver. And Dane, hey,
1: Dane, this better be good.
0: If this isn't good, I'm going to replace it with Taylor Swift and you're going to be very upset. Here we go with Big Fish, No Fun by Rosie Tucker.

0: You know, I forgot. we have these little sidebars while the songs are playing, and sometimes we'll be talking, and there was this one time I didn't know how to politely tell everyone to be quiet, so I just said, shut up! And
1: and it worked.
0: It's effective. I said, shut up! Hey, I did not mean to say I have any other favorite mailman other than Jim. Jim, you are number one.
1: Numero uno.
0: In my heart. We love Jim.
1: Yeah. I lived here from 2010 to 2013-ish and frequented the post office. Yeah. And then I came here some odd years ago and I saw Jim and I was like, Jim, it's me. And he's like, hey, how are you? And I'm like, I wasn't like, you don't know me. I just milked that like he did. And you know what? In all honesty, yeah. I actually think he did know who I was. He probably recognized my face. Everybody recognizes my face. Nobody knows who I actually am.
0: There's always been this debate, right? Like, what makes you a local?
1: Mm.
0: And I've heard, if you've been here 7 years, okay, well, that's actually not me because I've been here six. My definition of being a local is, does Jim, the postman, know your name? If he knows your name, I'm sorry, you've just made it.
1: I said, he was like, I recognize your face.
0: All right, hey.
1: As everyone says. Legit. But that's like the most polite thing you could possibly say. But what's your name again? And I was like, it's Caitlin. He's like, Caitlin, yeah. Yeah. And I'm like, mm-hmm.
0: He's like, next in line, please. There's a line.
1: We had good conversations. I actually think he really did remember me.
0: Yeah,
2: he did. I'd say for like being a local, it's... you just have to pass like one certain speculation, right?
0: Okay.
2: Some people, it's you have to ski 100 days in a year.
0: Oh gosh.
2: I think that's one fair one, but that's not for everybody, right?
1: That's not for everybody.
2: You have a job in town, work in town. If you worked in Mountain Village the whole time, does that really count? You have to work in Telluride, right?
0: And if you're a parent, think about how difficult it is.
2: It is tricky.
0: To ski 100 days and raise a child? Come on now.
2: I only pulled it off once in the last 18 years.
1: You know what? Really? It's just how recognizable you are around town. And Sean, anytime I'm with you, it is like I am with God. They're like, hey, Sean. Hey, Sean.
0: Red man.
1: Yeah, and I'm like, I'm with him.
0: Yeah.
2: I think you can never say you're a local either. Like, I would never tell anybody I'm a local.
0: Right? Good point.
1: You
0: yeah.
1: lived here for 18 years.
2: You
1: don't
2: wear a Telluride shirt. I think I made the greatest sacrifice, which was changing my Chicago number to a local number.
0: Whoa.
1: That makes you a local.
2: Doesn't
1: though.
2: I mean, I just think it helps, but...
0: No, that's commitment.
2: I'll never admit I'm a local, I guess.
1: Well, whoa. That makes you a local.
2: Doesn't.
0: I know. I think it does. I still rep the 630.
1: I will never not.
0: Yeah,
1: I will
0: never not. If you're from Chicagoland, hey, so are we. I had enough Portillo's for the both of us when I was there a couple weeks ago. But we are all from Chicagoland.
1: Yeah, we are. Oh, my gosh. We're all Illinoisans here.
0: Mm-hmm. Yeah. Yes, we are annoying. And speaking of. Ooh, what's on your bingo card, guys? What I got one. On my Mountain Film bingo card, a director with a scarf. Classic.
1: Glasses that might look a little too small for their face, but somehow fits.
0: Yes.
1: And I'm like, that's cool.
0: We've seen a lot of that today.
2: A bear pushing a full-size dumpster down the street like a shopping cart.
0: What?
1: Was it? What?
2: I see that once a year. It's funny.
0: What?
1: For a Mountain Film?
2: Oh, it's got to be Mountain Film. Yeah. It could happen in Mountain Film.
1: I mean, yeah, it could happen anytime, I guess.
0: This.
1: Do you remember when we were at Pete's apartment and that bear was coming through his bedroom?
2: After that.
1: You weren't there?
2: No.
1: In my memory, you were there.
0: Guys, this isn't good radio.
1: Sorry, everybody.
0: We're sharing personal stories. But yes, a bear did break into a window in Shandoka. It's
1: probably happened more times than we all think, but I was there to witness one. Anyway, are we ready?
0: Oh, you know what? Real quick, somebody just called. I can't figure out how to answer the phones.
1: My phone, 630-518-1349.
0: Dang. All right. I really hope they found that lost dog, Spruce, in Placerville. The black lab with white markings. Hey, that's a worthy thing. Call Justin if you have seen Spruce, the black lab with white markings. I'm sorry. I know I'm taking a hard turn here. But spruce is out there in the cold.
1: 970-729-1777.
0: Yes. Thank you, Caitlin. Call Justin at 970-729-1777 if you've seen spruce. Oh, I'm sorry. I keep yakking. You know what I love about Kodo, though? Somebody came in here today looking for a lost key, and we found it for them.
1: It's wild.
0: Yeah, that's pretty neat.
1: It's Telluride for you, baby.
0: Telluride provides. Caitlin, what do we got next?
1: I came across this by accident. I really hope everybody likes it. It's Madame Crocodile Walk Faster.
0: There we go.

0: Caitlin, that was a good one. Walk Faster by, it's Macadam Crocodile.
1: Oh, thank you. I'm like, madam.
0: I thought it was too. I mean, yeah.
1: And also,
0: that was one. That was funky.
1: It does make me want to walk faster. It makes me want to run. And
0: hurry
1: my
0: up.
1: My run is walk like, faster. It's a walk, but I look like I'm running. You know what I'm saying?
0: Yeah. It's like how I get to mountain films when I'm running late.
1: Macadam Crocodile.
0: Sean, what do you got for us?
2: So I would like to hear OAR, and the song is called That Was a Crazy Game of Poker. I do bartend at the Sheridan, and we have some poker guys that come regularly, and I really like those guys, and I'm ready for a good season with them, and though you guys don't drink anything, you really keep the bar going, and just thank you. This song's for you.
0: Love it. Here we go. That was crazy. That was crazy game of poker.

0: And Johnny, I said, how about a revolution? That's the next lyric.
1: Nice.
0: But thank you for listening to that. So the Caitlins are back in town, Caitlin and Captain here.
1: Yeah.
0: Something I always like to just point out to people that come back to town once a year, every 6 months, is the physical change I've seen in town. And I think the one that came to me today is the new bike path on Pacific Avenue that connects Shandoka to there, which, as you guys remember, everybody went backwards on their bicycles on that street forever. And now there's a bike path.
2: Yes.
0: How do you feel about it?
2: It's probably time. I did see a lot of people going the wrong way there. That was not safe.
1: Honestly, I'm like, well, was it really a problem? I don't know.
2: Yeah.
1: But I can say the last time I was out here for Mountain Film, they were doing the construction on it. I didn't know what they were doing construction-wise, but now that I see it, I get it. I get it. Clearly it was needed.
0: And the other thing that's pretty new is like all the ADA ramps throughout town, which are nice. Like there's one in front of Jagged Edge and The Mix.
2: Yeah.
0: But they didn't do a wonderful job. So when it rains really hard, there used to be a time when I could take a SUP board out and SUP down Main Street in front of Jagged Edge. Now some of the ways that construction works, I think Mix was just flooding, right?
2: Yeah.
0: It just went up the ramp and into their door.
2: Ooh.
1: Oh, that's unfortunate.
0: Yeah, but I don't know if those ramps, if that's too weird of a change to you, you like it. And what do you think of, like, the streets that are now marked Colorado Avenue, Pacific Avenue? When you look at your feet, you for it, you against it? How do you feel?
1: I actually appreciate that. Actually looking down and looking at that. Because there was a time I looked down and I'm like, what the heck is going on? You like how I did that? Because I was going to do the foot.
2: Keep it clean.
1: Yeah.
2: You never know when, what is it?
0: I'll say there's a couple streets that I didn't actually know their name till very recently.
2: Yes, like, Redmond.
0: There we go. I guess that's actually the name of that road.
1: But because they have it on the ground now.
0: Yeah.
1: You know what? I lived here for 3 years, and that's like it's nothing, right? And that was a long time ago. But to this day, I still don't know how to give directions in this town. I didn't know then. I don't know now. Somebody was like, "How do you get to this?" And I'm like, you go down that street, and then you make a left.
2: Yeah, you just sense it. I don't know. Just tell them that. Yeah,
1: it's a sense here.
2: I volunteered with a woman who graduated from Telluride High, and she didn't even know some of the street names here. You just don't need to know.
1: This woman grew up here.
2: Yes.
1: Okay.
2: I know Pine Street because that's where the old Freebox and Kodo is.
1: Main Street, because obviously
2: in Maine, which is actually not called Main Street. So
0: yeah, what's the real
1: it's
0: name?
1: It's not called Main
2: Colorado
1: Street.
2: Colorado Avenue.
1: Are you kidding me?
2: You're just learning this. Yes. Oh, and there's a
1: it's Colorado.
0: I think the big streets are, Main Street, Colorado.
1: That's blowing my mind
0: right
1: now.
0: What streets did Judd Wiebe on?
1: What is it?
2: Okay.
0: What streets baked in Telluride on?
1: Wait, hold on. No, I was just going to say with the Judd Wiebe, there's arguably two streets. Depending on what direction you want to go.
0: Nobody does it the other way.
1: Okay, I did. I don't know the street names.
0: Fair enough.
2: Isn't that wild? There's the honorary Gus Kenworthy way, right?
0: I guess I know it that way than whatever its real name is. I don't know what the real name is.
1: You've been here for 18 years. Sean, you've been here for 18 years.
0: Street the cheese on. That's what I think. Mm-hmm.
1: So, wait, I want to know one more, at least one more.
0: One more
1: change. No, one more change in this town that you want us to comment on.
0: I guess it's not quite. It's probably more than a year, but have you been to Town Park recently?
1: Yes.
0: A certain warming hut has been replaced.
2: Oh.
0: Have you seen that?
2: No.
0: The brand new warming hut. They tore down the old one that was there forever.
1: I don't know if I knew there was ever a warming hut.
2: We'll have to check that out.
0: I'll show you tomorrow.
1: Don't ask me questions about this town. I clearly lived under a rock the whole time I was living here.
2: Yeah, we all did.
0: It's really nice. It's really, really nice.
2: Nice warming hut. All right.
1: I, Okay. Thanks, Sean. Sean's the one to give us the local
2: lore.
1: Yeah, I was going to say lore. Nice. Get out of my head.
2: Get out of mine. You know what I love, though? Every time I come back to KOTO, the DJs, man, the DJs are holding it strong. That is some great volunteer work. Shout out to the DJs at KOTO.
1: Seriously.
2: Including us. Hey, guys, what do we want to hear next?
1: That's why I was confused. I'm like, hello. I thought we actually had something lined up.
2: Hello.
1: And this is Captain's request.
2: That's why they call me the Captain. I will steer this ship in the wrong direction.
0: Quick question. Do any of these CDs ever actually get used, or is it just for insulation now?
2: That is so funny, Sean. I was just talking about that with Julia Caulfield, who does the news here today. I was asking Ben Kerr, too. I said, do you guys get new music on CDs anymore? And the answer is no. But they did in my time.
1: Is this, Best Buy?
2: Yeah.
1: Come on.
2: The new tunes drawer, he said, is actually not so new. And they're kind of just here for decor. I don't know how many people actually use them. But you know what?
0: Insulation.
2: In case of emergency, you can crank up your hand radios. We'll play you the CD. Well, actually, I guess if there's an electric... We have a generator. If there's ever an
1: emergency... Is there a CD player in here?
2: Yes, there's three.
1: Oh, okay. Yeah, you can see them. I couldn't. And listen, for anybody that hasn't been the KOTO radio station, there are CDs lining the walls.
2: Yes. You can come anytime, buy yourself some KOTO swag. They've done a really good job with the things they have for sale downstairs. Make a little donation and get yourself something from KOTO. Ask Kara for a tour. All right, so I'm going to play this band that I really like that's been in the background for the whole time. I'm sorry. We're actually going to listen to it. I'm rusty, guys. This is The Last Dinner Party with Nothing Matters.

0: Nothing matters. The last dinner party. Here on KOTO, we're getting awfully nostalgic here.
1: So nostalgic.
0: Bring back the DVDs. Bring back the physical media. Bring back the CDs and all these hundreds of albums we have.
1: So when we were off air, Redman brought up a really good point of like, do you know somebody that had their basement? Maybe it didn't have to be a basement, but like the walls lined of DVDs at one point because they had all of the selections of things. Probably pirated.
0: Yep.
1: You know, because that's what you did in the back in the day. And I was one of those people. That was my household.
2: That's what, when I'm here at KOTO right now, that's what my memory like sparked. I'm like, I remember friends' basements and they looked like these walls here, but they were torn at DVDs. And that was 4 or 5 years like since the DVD player came out. I swear, I never had anything to do with that, right? Like, I would never do that. But there was some bad, you know, people out there that were... They had quite the collection.
1: I actually kind of want to know what system they went in to get those movies.
2: I mean, I heard rumors that there was where, you know, there was basically that double-sided DVD thing. You could put one, like the movie in, and an empty one on the other side. It would copy it. And then there was files and all that. I remember that being a thing. And it's weird to think that as elaborate as those collections were back in the day,
0: yeah,
2: that's not even like 1% of what Netflix has available to you for like right now, right?
0: Yeah.
1: I am so thankful for being born in the 80s, late Same. 80s, to grow up in the 90s, to see all of these changes happening when Titanic and Sound of Music were the only two VHSs that I had that were two VHSs that you had to actually use. And then going into the DVD world, and I think it was like 2005 that I met somebody that had DVDs, and I was like, what are these? Are you rich?
0: Yeah.
1: Like, what is this?
0: Or Blu-rays, forget about it.
1: I still don't really understand the Blu-ray thing, but it was just better quality.
0: Nobody knows. Nobody remembers. You know what else they should bring back?
2: Distinct Blu-ray memory.
0: Oh.
2: So my first encounter was a very popular store called Best Buy, right?
1: Best Buy.
2: And I was an electronics guy, and I remember seeing Blu-ray for the first time, and I was like, wow, it's really crisp and the quality's great. But the one issue I had, I think it was The Lion, the Witch, and the Wardrobe they were playing.
0: Mm-hmm.
2: I could see the set. For the first time ever. Like, I was like, that is like a set that they're performing around. I'm like, maybe, I think I want the VHS or the regular DVD. And I think it's improved since then. They're like, all right, we're going to get better at this. We're going to use AI now.
1: Yeah. Well,
2: I remember, I'm like, I can see a set. Like, what the heck?
1: And now we're at the point where I'm like, oh, you can get better? I don't want to get better. I want to keep it at DVDs.
0: Agreed. If the zombies or robots ever invade, meet me at KOTO. Meet me here. We'll figure it out.
2: What does happen at KOTO in an emergency situation? Like, you guys do fire up the generator here? Do you get things going to keep people?
0: Yeah.
2: What? I mean.
0: We got a Jenny. We got transmitters, translators, whisker do's, whisker don'ts.
2: Does it go AM at that point?
0: No. That's not how that works. No. But I do want to go back in time a little bit. Back in time to enjoy the silence.

find yourself, hopeless and without love. Always know happiness could be waiting for you out there. The wrong crowd could be the right one for you, so don't be blue. Sooner or later, it will all make sense. Just take some of these.

0: Thank you, Rufus DeSoul.
1: Love.
0: That was a fun one. We're on a bit of an EDM kick, but we've sprinkled in some random ones here and there. There's no theme to this show.
1: Absolutely none.
0: And that's the beauty of KOTO. You know what else is the beauty of KOTO? Random callers.
2: Indeed. Mm-hmm.
0: Thank you. Thank you, random caller, whose name I did not ask because I never want to out anyone. I want you to let your freak flag fly. We had a caller just say, what happened to the gargoyles that you could see from Maggie's and Blue Moon? And my little brain exploded. I thought, oh, remember those places?
1: Remember those places.
0: Dang.
1: Maggie's was back in the day.
0: Back in the day. And then people even back in the day always talk about Powder House. People still talk about Powder House.
1: I don't even know what I think. I don't know what Powder House
0: is. Yeah, it was, I think it might have had two locations. I don't even know what's there now. It was that Mexican restaurant that I had way too many margaritas at. You know the one. The one downstairs.
2: Esperanza's.
0: That
2: Los Tres Amigos.
1: Of course, Redmond
2: many,
1: knows.
2: Many different names.
0: Yes.
1: But we were also talking about when you provide a riddle, it's not easy to understand by way of saying it. You kind of have to read it.
0: Yeah, so right? This caller had a riddle locked and loaded for Redman, because yeah. Redman is a longtime local. And so if anyone can get this Telluride riddle.
1: 18 years.
0: It's him. And how did you fare, Redman?
2: It was a really good riddle. And I can't even repeat the riddle because it was a riddle. It was kind of hard, but I would encourage that caller, please email that

0: please email that riddle in, because I'm going to be thinking about that for the next week.
1: I know you will be.
2: Email it to what? Email it to what? Is there
0: an
2: email?
0: What's the Kodo email?
1: No, you got to give your email.
0: Okay, it's really long. You ready?
1: All
2: spell
1: right.
2: It out.
1: Hey, listener who gave the riddle, if you are still listening.
0: I'll just keep this between me and you. I swear.
1: He will keep it between, because we can't send it to a Kodo email. It has to be your personal email. You're about to give that out on the air.
0: Yeah.
1: You down?
0: Yeah. And I encourage, if anybody else has a riddle, go ahead and email me, because I like riddles, but I like them. I have to read them about 25 times till I maybe can figure them out.
1: Yeah, it's something you got to read over and over. So, okay, listener, take this note. Go for it.
0: So my email is Sean, S-E-A-N, at jagged-edge-telluride.com. Now, if you know how to spell Telluride, that's pretty easy. If you don't.
1: Sean, S-E-A-N.
0: Yeah, so S-E-A-N.
2: That's the most important part.
0: J-A-G-G-E-D dash E-D-G-E dash T-E-L-L-U-R-I-D-E.com. And I just want to say, fantastic riddle. I'm really thinking about it. I'm going to try to go explore where you said to go.
2: Because if there's one thing you need to understand about this man is he's not going to just let this go.
0: I'm not going to let this go.
2: He is going to figure it out.
0: I'm Atlas Obscura. Check everything off the list. I'm not Bilbo Baggins, I admit. I don't just get things off the bat. You know, I don't know what's in your pocket. I'm more like Gollum right now. So I'm going to figure it out, though.
2: I do have a riddle that I want to, like, just shout out and see if anybody this room knows.
1: I'm terrible at riddles. Redman, you're going to get this. What?
2: You've heard it before. I'm sure you know.
1: Okay.
2: What's more evil than the devil?
1: Oh, I know this one.
2: What's greater than God? The rich have it. The poor need it. And if you eat it, you'll die.
0: Money.
2: Yes.
1: No. Wait. No. Nuh-uh.
2: Why?
0: Money's toxic.
1: Hold on. I'm thinking if this works. The answer I was taught was nothing.
2: Oh, yeah. It's right. That's right.
0: Oh, man.
2: I'm like, yeah, money. But you know what?
0: That was going to be my first home run there, but I guess not.
1: Yeah,
2: I got a little too fast and just saying Sean the Riddle Master knows what's what.
1: He's good, but he's not that good.
2: All right, so everybody, the answer is nothing. Sean is wrong. He's not the Riddle Master.
1: It's Red Man, okay? You got to get these radios.
2: I'm sorry.
1: Sheesh. All right.
2: I don't call him that, so... Okay, I'm sorry.
1: It's Redman. Hey, Redman, Caitlin, are you willing to stick around with me for another 19 minutes to play some Toonskies?
2: Sure. Yeah, everybody, we only planned on being here for an hour, but...
1: We're having such a great time. Yeah. There's nowhere else I'd rather be. Yeah.
2: Seriously, outside of the Sheridan.
0: I got to work a double tomorrow, so let's just have a lot of fun tonight.
2: Hell yeah.
1: Yes, Redman. All right, so this is a little tradition that we started in the last couple years. By the way, Freebird is for you know who you are.
2: No.
1: He knows who he is. We've been playing it in the background. That's for the last caller. But we are absolutely not going to play that on the radio because it's like 20 minutes. Coming up next is a little tradish that Caitlin and I have. We always play this song. We will always play this song.
2: If you could just do somebody's, if you could just do a voice.
1: Yeah.
2: They're like, do
1: it. Do a voice. What kind of voice? What is it gonna be? Sean, do you have any idea what we're doing right now? Do you have?
0: Yeah, you're trying to be like Mr. Garrison.
1: No. That's good. That's a really good guess.
2: Yeah, that is.
1: Again, a voice. I'm so full. Yeah,
2: I started dating a guy recently. He did not understand what I was doing, and
1: that's alarming.
2: I've never been more embarrassed and more like, I don't think we're gonna work.
1: Yeah, this isn't gonna work. If you don't know what I'm doing, you don't deserve my love. All right.
0: I just have a quick story. I used to do a lot of voices with my friends.
1: Yes.
0: And I admit, as I'm getting older, I'm not doing it, but I really should because it's fun.
1: You're losing your whimsy.
0: And. my best buddy, he's a federal agent.

0: he does voices all the time. He's got a young daughter, and he does all these voices, right? Anyway, Alice...
1: Because he's a federal agent?
0: No, he just
1: doesn't. Why'd you mention that?
0: He probably does when he's like,
2: add some levity to the investigation.
0: But anyway, I guess his daughter, Alice, was like acting up one night, and his wife calls him. She's like, Matt, I don't know what to do about Alice. She's just not listening. She's not behaving. And Alice is like, Carolyn's asking their daughter, Alice at six, who are you?
3: I'm bad, Alice.
0: And these are like voices that my friend was teaching his daughter. Mm. And so his wife thought that the daughter was like possessed. Yeah. And she calls him like, I don't know what's going on with her. You know, I think she's possessed, Matt. What do we do?
3: I'm bad, Alice.
0: So I always think about that now when I see a kid acting up.
2: Oh,
0: is that
2: hell no.
0: Bad, Alice?
1: Wow. Okay. Anyway. Don't do that with kids.
2: I babysat a kid here in Telluride. You're probably 25 now, kid. You know who you are. They were a sleepwalker and their parents didn't tell me. Heyo. All right. Listen to this.

0: All right, KOT listeners, what did you think of that cover? That was California Dreamin' by, I don't actually know how to pronounce this, Amazon with an S, Amazon? I don't know.
1: Amazon.
0: I dig it. That was in the new tunes drawer from, I don't know, 2016 here at Kodo, and I get to know all these cool songs. I still speak in present tense. I really ought to stop that. So listen, listeners, Redman, Caitlin, we are here with you for another 8 minutes. What do we want the vibe? Do we want it mellow or do we want to dance our faces off? What do you think?
1: I want to dance our faces off. And the song I always think of when I want to dance my face off is one that I hear at Charlie's in Denver. I'm not going to say what it is because I'm not sure that that's what's going to be played.
2: Charlie Bruce or...
1: Okay, can I say it? Can I like allude to it?
0: Yeah.
1: Every single time I'm at a gay club, this song comes on and everybody just like throws their drinks down and just hops.
0: It's time to go. It is time to get on the dance floor.
1: You want to get on the dance floor? You want to dance?
0: Yeah, let's dance. Let's dance in here.
1: You want to dance with me? You want to dance on your own?
0: No.
1: I'm going to dance on my own.
0: All right.
2: I want to dance with somebody.

0: Not dancing on our own tonight, are we, guys?
1: So far away.
2: Not dancing on our own, because you should have seen this Kodo radio station for a second.
0: Yeah, it makes me sad, but we're going to say goodbye to you pretty soon here. We just have a few minutes left. But just as a reminder, this has been Captain in the Teal with Redman and Caitlin. It's really been a pleasure. We've very much enjoyed your song requests throughout the evening. Thank you so much for listening in Denver and Norwood and Nashville, even.
2: Ooh. And beyond. Yeah.
0: And outer space. I'm sure there's an alien or two listening to us. They're tuning in.
2: Yeah.
0: Any parting words?
1: Well, I just want to say, if you get knocked down, this is the song for you. And this will hopefully uplift you.
2: And yeah. And thank you. I can't express how much I am so appreciative of being able to come back to Telluride and do these Kodo stints.
0: I know. Kodo's such a gem. If I win the lottery, I'm going to give a lot to KOTO. Yes. Sean's giving me this look. Yes, I can say that.
2: Everybody's nodding their head right now.
0: I'm confident. Don't worry, Kodo. Yeah, what a cool treat. And thank you so much for staying up with us.
2: Love you guys.
0: Tonight. We're going to play this relaxing tune for you now to fall asleep to.

my gosh. I just learned before we go. We have another listener listening all the way from the Detroit metro area, Barb. Hi, Aunt Barb. Oh, thanks for listening. I wish I could have played you a song. Our time is up. I hope you like Chumbawamba. Also, it's late out there. It's past your bedtime. Good night, everyone.

You're in tune with KOTO Telluride and KOOK Ridgeway. Also, KOTO Translators, K287CC Placerville, K207AS Telluride and Pandora, K262DL Norwood, and K207AU Ophir.

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everyone is so impressed. Teachers, neighbors, mothers, fathers. 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The sequel was incredible. Like the Godfathers of the first two strokes, every document's indelible. Infidels and heartbreak beats, smidges of bad ecstasy. I must have left it in my pocket with my Christianity and my rocket. I'm binging hard on Annette Bening and listening to REM again.

shadows getting shorter. 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

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Night sky is the focus of that crowd's attention. It's no cosmic collision, just a fireworks show. But they feel it in their hearts when those concussion bombs blow.

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0: road.
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Local boys, town square, city girls, county fair, crew cut scouting out the great big hair. 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

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That was a real good one.

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1: I'm going to do this song I picked especially for today for this crowd. I think it'll y'all can really identify with this subject matter of this particular tune, and I'm going to have some help on it, but go ahead, boy.

somebody to come out here and help me sing part of this thing. Huh? Ladies and gentlemen, you don't even need to sing the name. King George Strait.

Okay, I gotta follow that down. All right, I'll try this thing here. It's I go from one of my favorite Texans to one of my favorite songs about Texas. Here we go, guys.

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This is Lipbone Redding, and you're listening to KOTO Kodo FM 91.7 and 89.3 in Telluride, also 89.5 in Norwood.

0: still has a job in this brave new world?
1: Well, I think the creators will have a job. 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
2: What's taking so long?
3: To generate audio on the spot for however you're feeling without any musicians in the loop.
4: What's the difference?
5: I personally hit the point where I'm like, well, I'm better at imitating Chopin than I am. Which is funny because I've played Chopin my whole life.
6: It's got a generator. And it's got a discriminator. One's job is to generate data. The other's job is to look at what the generator generated and discriminate it. And say, this is real. Or this is fake. That's what it does.
4: This is an example of a sentence. This is an example of a sentence.
6: We can generate music sounds.
7: You let them evolve the same way nature evolves.
6: Totally random. It doesn't know.
7: You change something to see if it works better
6: than human intuition.
7: Yeah, it's amazing how quickly you can evolve algorithms that work
6: better.
7: And then you actually have rules where nobody knows what the rules are.
8: The avocado is a pear-shaped fruit with leather skin, smooth edible flesh, and a large stone.
6: That's not a real sequence of notes. That's fake.
9: There's a way to measure the acute emotional intelligence that has never gone out of style.
10: There's a way to measure the acute emotional intelligence that has never gone out of style.
11: The other thing also was, there's a way to measure the acute emotional intelligence that has never gone out of style.
6: The whole point of this process
2: is taking so long.
12: It's out of teacher.
6: The next time the data is going through the generator,
2: it's taking so long.
9: Never gone out of style.
6: The generator becomes so good that the discriminator cannot tell if it's real or if it's fake.
10: There's a way to measure the acute emotional intelligence.
6: The discriminator cannot tell. And that's what we're trying to do.
13: So there's an opportunity here for us to lose all trust in images and videos.
6: The point is not the discriminator. The point is the generator. That's what we want.
4: This is an example of a sentence.
6: We remove the discriminator.
4: This is an example of a sentence.
6: We take that generator and we just start generating content, pieces of music that we can then play.
14: Where we can automatically produce this stuff and it sounds good enough for people to actually use.
15: The end of evidence of anything.
5: Which is funny because I've played Chopin my whole life.
6: Here's our generator.
9: I just ate it.
6: Here's a discriminator.
9: It's launching web application.
6: Here's the real.
9: Both the name of that Jiffy.
6: And here's the fake.
9: Turn.
6: At the end, somehow, its intuition was both different and better. And it decides by itself.

seen a human play this movie. So beautiful.

should assume that the technology is neutral.

0: hope he's okay. He's still...
1: seems to be alive.
0: I think he would have had the headset off by now.
2: Get some rest, get some water.
0: Maybe this is an awareness thing we can work on.
3: Hey, can you hear us?
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1: Hi, Telluride. It's Dave Schools with the Stockholm Syndrome. You're listening to No Man's Land right here on KOTO FM. Telluride, non-commercial. I did it again.

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and I love Kodo. Great. I mean, I look forward to coming to this town. As I come up the valley, I'm trying to remember what the number is on the dial, and then finally I find it, and I lock it in on my car, and I usually have my little radio playing while I'm here, because I love, again, I like the fact that you have multiple DJs, guys like you wandering the streets, and it has this kind of free form. There's room for creativity. You don't have to be super jock guy to work in the station. So there's always a good group. Independent song selection. It doesn't have to have passed a board before it could be put on the playlist, right? So so that's cool. When I, it's like I come to tell you right now, I got a soundtrack.

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Thanks for listening.

Good morning. This is your toasted hostess, Smoke Fairy, and you've tuned into the Wake and Bake Show on listener-sponsored KOTO in Telluride and KOOK in Ridgeway, Colorado. It's 6:04 Mountain Time, 32.5 degrees outside the Purple House on Pine. We are looking for a high today somewhere in the low 60s. Coming up at the top of the 7 o'clock hour, we'll take a peek at that extended forecast. We'll do a little toke talk, and then, of course, we got to kick off that second hour with the emergency safety meeting. So stay tuned, and I do hope you're following along with me on KOTO.org for song recaps and, of course, so much more. How about we kick it off this morning with some Earth, Wind, and Fire, In the Stone.

Good morning. This is your toasted hostess, Smoke Fairy, and we're waking and baking right here on KOTO Telluride and KOOK in Ridgeway, Colorado. It's just now 6:22 Mountain Time, 32.7 degrees outside the Purple House on Pine. We are looking for a high today in the low 60s, so should be a beautiful day. Want to let you know that coming up after the news at 9 o'clock, No Man's Land, noon, Peaks and Waves, 3 o'clock, The Hectic Eclectic, 6 o'clock, The Electric Angel, and 9 o'clock, The Deconstruction Zone with Razor Blaze. Welcome to Town Mountain Film. I hope everybody's going to have a chance to go out and experience that. Want to keep it rolling this morning with the little Boz Scaggs, Payday, one of my favorite days.

Good morning. This is your toasted hostess, Smoke Fairy, and we're waking and baking right here on KOTO Telluride and KOOK in Ridgeway, Colorado. It is just 6:39 Mountain Time. Temperature outside the Purple House on Pine, 32.7 degrees. We're looking for a high today. Temperature-wise, right around in the low 60s. Coming up here in just moments away at the top of the 7 o'clock hour, we'll take a peek at that extended forecast. We'll do a little toke talk, and then, of course, we'll kick off the second hour with the emergency safety meeting. So stay tuned, and I do hope you're following along with me on KOTO.org for song recaps and, as you know, so much more. Want to keep it going this morning, and I mean it's going to be going now. This is like an emergency safety meeting warm-up. I played it this morning driving in over from Norwood, and it definitely helps that drive go a little bit more fun. Here we go. This is Jesto Funk. Say it again.

0: Good morning. This is your toasted hostess, Smoke Fairy, and you're tuned in to the Wake and Bake Show on listener-sponsored KOTO in Telluride and KOOK in Ridgeway, Colorado. It is 7 o'clock Mountain Time. The temperature outside the Purple House on Pine, it's holding steady right there at 32.9 degrees. However, things are going to change as the morning wears on. It'll be mostly sunny with a high near 60 today. The winds will be coming in from the southeast, 5 to 10, 15. Okay, let's try that again. 5 to 15 miles per hour. And then coming in from the west, northwest later in the morning. Tonight, it'll be mostly clear with a low around 39. The winds will be coming in from the west, 5 to 10 miles an hour, becoming light and variable. Sunday, a 20% chance of showers and thunderstorms after noon, increasing clouds with a high near 64. The winds will be calm, coming in from the west-southwest, about 5 miles an hour in the afternoon. Sunday night, it'll be partly cloudy with a low around 41. The winds will be coming in from the west-southwest, around 5 miles an hour, and then changing direction, coming in from the southeast in the evening. On Monday, Memorial Day, showers are likely and possibly a thunderstorm sometime afternoon. It'll be partly sunny with a high near 66. The winds will be calm coming in from the south-southwest about 5 miles an hour in the afternoon. That chance of precipitation, 60%. So there you have it. All right, I want to give a shout out to everyone who is celebrating their birthday weekend. Happy weekend. Happy birthday weekend. Mountain Film Festival is taking place this weekend through Monday the 25th. If you want to see the full film and event schedule and get tickets, go to mountainfilm.org. Coming up later today after the news, 9 o'clock, No Man's Land at noon, Peaks and Waves, 3 o'clock, The Hectic Eclectic, 6 o'clock, The Electric Angel, 9 o'clock, closing out the night to Deconstruction Zone with Razor Blaze. So lots of groovy stuff. Come and stay tuned. And as always, follow along on KOTO.org. All right, I ran across this article because I'm flying solo today. No Bryn. Miss you, Bryn. I hope you're doing well. All right, this is kind of fun. A new federally funded study is challenging a long-standing stereotype about marijuana munchies leading to obesity in lazy stoners. Finding that whole extract cannabis is linked to both weight loss and a reduced risk of diabetes. I should send that to my sister. Researchers at the University of California Riverside School of Medicine set out to investigate potential reasons behind a scientific paradox. That is, if cannabinoids such as THC stimulate appetite, why have multiple previous studies found that marijuana users have healthier weights on average, as well as a lower risk of developing diabetes? Pardon me. The study, published in the Journal of Physiology, first involved feeding mice with a Western diet rich in fat and sugar. The subsequently obese rodents were then treated with either full-spectrum cannabis extract or THC alone for 30 days. Our key findings demonstrate that THC and cannabis extract robustly reduce body weight and diet-induced obesity in mice with notable improvements in glucose homeostasis, particularly with cannabis extract but not THC alone, improving glucose clearance, the researchers wrote. Fat cells in healthy organisms release signaling molecules that enable the regulation of insulin secretion from the pancreas, whereas those with obesity and type 2 diabetes often experience disrupted communication to that end. Notably, the cannabis extract proved to be significantly more effective at helping mice regulate glucose compared to THC. And while extracts normalized glucose clearance to obese mice to levels seen in lean mice, the same could not be said of obese mice treated with isolated THC. This seems to be more evidence of the entourage effect, with marijuana proving more therapeutically effective when its cannabinoids work together rather than individually. THC and cannabis extract robustly reduce body weight and in-diet induced obesity mice. The enhanced metabolic effects observed with cannabis extract relative to THC alone in the present study may therefore reflect cannabinoidal or synergistic interactions among multiple cannabinoids, the study authors wrote, adding that looking at the contribution of individual phytocannabinoids will be an important direction for future studies. Nicholas DiParisio, professor of biomedical sciences at UCR School of Medicine and lead author of study, echoed the point. He said that the data suggest THC alone is not responsible for the metabolic benefits associated with cannabis use. Other compounds in the plant appear to play a critical role, Nicholas said. While the preclinical research shouldn't be taken as proof that humans should use marijuana as a weight loss or diabetes prevention supplement, he said the findings could eventually inform the development of therapeutics from non-intoxicating phytocannabinoids in the whole plant. Clinicians, researchers, and policymakers should stay tuned and pay attention to this space, he said. We need evidence-based approaches to fully understand both the risk and potential benefits of cannabis and its components. Chronic cannabinoid exposure, particularly with cannabis extract, reduces body weight, improves glucose homeostasis, and normalizes the adipose tissue function in a mouse model of diet-induced obesity. The research, which was supported by grant funding from the National Institutes of Health, NIH, and the University of California's the Tobacco-Related Disease Research Program, ultimately underscores that there may be a potential mechanism through which fat tissue communicates with the pancreas. This is one of the latest examples of research peeling back the mysterious relationship between cannabis and body weight. For example, a study released last year on the use of marijuana components to add weight loss found that the use of combined product containing the cannabinoids THCV and CBD was associated with statistically significant weight loss, as well as slimmer waistline, lower blood pressure, and decreased cholesterol. A separate study in 2024 found that regular marijuana users were less likely to be obese than people who don't consume cannabis. In fact, the analysis showed a dose-respondent relationship between marijuana use and body mass index, with the lower BMI classification, the higher the marijuana use. People who'd used cannabis within the past month were 31% less likely to be obese than non-users after adjustment, the study says, while daily marijuana users are 32% less likely to be obese than non-users. Additional research published in 2020 found that compared to older adult non-users, older adult cannabis users had lower BMI at the beginning of an exercise intervention study, engaged in more than weekly exercise days during the intervention, and were engaging in more exercise-related activities at the conclusion of the intervention. Another 2024 study found that young to midlife adults were neither more sedentary nor more intensely active after consuming cannabis. In fact, recent marijuana use was associated with a marginal increase in light exercise. Our findings provide evidence against existing concerns that cannabis use independently promotes sedentary behavior and decreases physical activities, authors of the paper wrote, adding that the stereotypical lazy stoner archetype historically portrayed with the chronic cannabis use does not acknowledge the diverse use of cannabis today. A study published in 2023 separately linked marijuana use to enhanced runner's high and low pain during exercise. Participants experienced less negative effect, greater feelings of positive effect, tranquility, enjoyment, and dissociation, and more runner's high symptoms during their cannabis versus non-cannabis runs, according to those findings. And in 2021, researchers found that frequent marijuana consumers are actually more likely to be physically active compared to non-using counterparts. Yet another study in 2019 found that people use cannabis to elevate their workout tend to get a healthier amount of exercise. It also concluded that consuming before or after exercising improved the experience and aided in recovery. Hoo-hoo! I would say put that in your pipe and smoke it.
1: Immediately.
0: Hey, it's time for the emergency safety meeting. I don't know about you, but doggone, off season just kind of like a switch went off and it's on. So I'm going to need to shake off some cobwebs here. I think we should start it off this morning because I'm in a funky kind of mood today, and I appreciate you joining me on the ride. I can't go for that, but this is a club mix by Funky Judge. Here we go. All right, come on. You got it. Shake it off.

Oh, yeah. Cobwebs gone. Bring it on. Good morning. This is your toasted hostess, Smoke Fairy, and we're waking and baking right here on KOTO in Telluride. It is 7:30 Mountain Time, 33.8 degrees outside the Purple House on Pine. We are looking for a high today somewhere in the low 60s. Looks like it's going to be a beautiful day, but we do have some weather moving in, so hunker down and get ready for that. I'm here with you just until the top of the hour, then I'll be handing you off to the weekend edition. That'll be followed by No Man's Land at 9 o'clock, Peaks and Waves at noon, The Hectic Eclectic at 3 o'clock, The Electric Angel at 6 o'clock, Deconstruction Zone with Razor Blaze that goes down at 9. So stay tuned, and I hope you're following along on KOTO.org. So much you can find there, including song recaps, what's happening in and around the community. If you want to know what's happening with Mountain Film, go to mountainfilm.org. That's where you can get schedules and get tickets. So that's what I know about that. Let's keep it going. We're rocking it up till the top of the hour, kicking that off with some Phil Collins, The Man with the Horn.

Good morning. This is your toasted hostess, Smoke Fairy, and we're just wrapping up a Wake and Bake sesh right here on listener-sponsored KOTO and Telluride, KOOK at Ridgeway, and on KODO translators K287CC Placerville, K207AS Telluride Pandora, K262DL in Norwood, and K207AU in Ophir. Well, thank you so much for waking and baking with me this morning. It's always such a treat to be here. If you're awake and you're baked, well, then my work here is done, at least for 2 weeks. Until then, this is Smoke Fairy, and I'm out. Al Green's going to play us up to the news. That'll be followed by No Man's Land at 9, at noon, Peaks and Waves, 3 o'clock, The Hectic Eclectic, 6 o'clock, The Electric Angel, and 9 o'clock, The Deconstruction Zone with Razor Blaze. Have a groovy rest of the day. Until next time.

0: This is Weekend Edition from NPR News. I'm Scott Simon.
1: Support?
2: Hey, this is Bill Clinton. I just wanted to tell everybody that when I'm here in Telluride, having a hot, super hot affair, I listen to KOTO. I love it.
3: Hey, everybody. My name is Rocky, and I just love Telluride. And when I'm here, I listen to KOTO. And...

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0: Come on, let me out.
1: He's awake?
2: I thought we knocked him out.
0: Wow, it's dark in here, but I can see things.
1: I think you gave him too much.
2: We let him out. Do you think he'll put on NPR this time?
1: Sure. Nasty pulsating rhythms.
2: Why do we put up with him?
1: I don't know. At least he gets the lazy ones out of bed.
0: Maybe I can bang my way out of here with my head.
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3: It's 2 minutes after the hour of 10 o'clock. 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It's time now for the community calendar for today, Saturday, the 23rd day of May. The birthday of such notables as Joan Collins, Luca Bloom, Mac Wiseman, Rosemary Clooney, Douglas Fairbanks, Drew Carey, Jewel, Brian Ahern, Sarah Wintropski, John Bossy, David Calicott, Todd James, Polly Leach-Leitchie, Paula McMillan, Jerry Martin, Jenny McCargo, and Rob Wasserman, to name but just several of our absolute favorites. If you happen to see any of these people on the street later on today, do not be shy. Go right on up next to him. Give him a great big sort of a non-harassing happy birthday greeting, won't you, please? TMVOA presents live music in the Mountain Village plazas all summer long. Today, Saturday, May 23rd, Rob Herninger plays Heritage Plaza from 1 to 5, and Melanie Kent and Eamon Alger will provide happy hour tunes from 5 to 7 in Sunset Plaza. Bob will be back in Heritage Plaza tomorrow, Sunday, May 24th, from 1 to 5 p.m., and Tyler Simmons will be playing 5 to 7 at Sunset Plaza. 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Tuesday, May 26th, Wilkinson Public Library hosts a very special screening of Skateboard, a film by George Gage, at 6:30 p.m. in the program room. Skateboard, 1978, PG, 97 minutes, was the first feature film to depict the height of the 70s skateboard craze. Many refer to it as the bad news bears of the sport. It's also the first film Telluride local George Gage ever made. The screening is free and open to the public, but a hat will be passed. Should be a helmet, probably. But be passed for donations to provide scholarships, or is it skaterships, for kids who want to attend Telluride Skateboard Camp and could use a little financial help. Telluride Rotary Club has announced the second annual community hikeathon for the month of June. You can participate as an individual or team, and you can hike anywhere you like. 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During the regular season, the Lawson Hill route operates every 45 minutes, beginning at 6:25 a.m. and ending at 11:40 p.m. All other route schedules remain the same. Schedules will be available at smarttelluride.com if you check out your computer. 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And now the weather. We're looking for 54 degrees currently at sunny skies, clear visibility 10 miles. Today, they guess it's going to be a high of 60 degrees with increasing clouds. Tonight, dark, low 39, mostly clear. Sunday is going to be a high of 64. It's going to be sunny and then a slight chance of thunderstorms. And Sunday night, a low of 41 and partly cloudy. Memorial Day, high of 65, partly sunny, then showers likely. And then Monday night, 50% chance of rain with 50 degrees. No, 41 degrees predicted as the low. On Tuesday, the prediction of rain goes up to 90%. It's going to be showers all day, but the high is going to be only 56 degrees Fahrenheit. That's it. That's the community calendar. So now I'm going to play some music. If you want me to play your request, you better let me know what it is. 970-728-4333.

about that little dog who couldn't see too well. He was crossing a railroad track one day when a train cut off a part of his tail. He turned around but never looked up. Just a peep over the rail.

0: A little bit of Tab Benoit for you. Tab Benoit. I got all tangled up in requests and phone calls and messages and stuff like that, and I forgot to read a couple of stuff, so I will now and go back in the distant past and line it up with your computer and everything we find. 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Well, hang on. I'm not going to answer that right now. I got other stuff to do. 91.7 megahertz. And on channel 288 from... All right. Hang on. I'll do this. KOTO, are you on the air? I guess not. KOTO, are you on the air?
1: No.
0: Yeah, you are.
1: Oh, hey, what's going on, man? I might have lost my wallet last night.
0: Where?
1: And I was calling to see... Where? I don't know. So I'm thinking either the Alibi or somewhere around town.
0: Okay, and, well... All right, go ahead.
1: So, yeah, I was just kind of calling to see if you knew anything.
0: Okay.
1: Or heard.
0: Well, you could have lost it at the Alibi. I went by there earlier and the gate's up, so you can't really check right now. You might have lost it anywhere in town, but I was walking around. I didn't see it.
1: Okay.
0: But if you give me your name and phone number, I will write it down. What kind of wallet is it?
1: It's like a khaki color, and it's like a Kavu wallet. And it's like the material is kind of like khaki material, you know, like pants almost.
0: Right. Or is it Kavu?
1: Yeah, name.
0: Wait, is it Kavu?
1: Kavu.
0: Kavu.
1: Kavu. Yeah, Kavu.
0: Because inside. What's your name?
1: Gavin.
0: Gavin. Gavin, there was a cup in the door downstairs with a note in it that says that had your name on it. Was that you, Gavin, or another Gavin?
1: No way, really?
0: Yeah.
1: It's me. It might be me. Yeah, no way. It might be me.
0: Well, it might. Where are you?
1: I'm at the park. Should I come over?
0: Well, if you want to take a look at it, sure, but I can't guarantee that this cup is for you.
1: Oh, it's a cup.
0: Yeah, with a note.
1: Oh, I misheard you.
0: Yeah, I'm sorry.
1: No.
0: I misspoke. It's a cup with your
1: name. Okay, well, no worries.
0: Okay, so Gavin.
1: I'm on the air with right now.
0: Gavin, what's your phone number?
1: My phone number is 970-318-0589.
0: Was there any money in the wallet?
1: There might have been, but if there is, whoever returns it, keep it. Fuck it. I just need the license and everything.
0: Yeah, right. What state license? I guess it's Colorado. Is that right?
1: Well, no, it says Utah.
0: Oh, no. Where in Utah?
1: Moab.
0: Oh, okay. That's only 2 hours west of here. Well,
1: yeah, it's not far.
0: 2 hours, 45 minutes west of here. So, any credit cards in it?
1: Yeah, it's got some credit cards and stuff, you know.
0: Oh, man, I hope you can get that back. Anyway, Gavin.
1: Thanks, me too. I really do, too.
0: Yeah, 970-318-0589.
1: Yes, bro, yes.
0: We'll put it on the Lost and Found. We'll have someone call you, okay?
1: Awesome, man. Thank you. Hopefully it comes up. See ya.
0: Okay, bye. So that was that. You could probably get a reward by... calling Gavin and finding it, you know, find his wallet, and then you could maybe get a reward. I'll go back to where I was. Where was I? And on channel 288, 105.3 megahertz from translator K2887, Classical, channel 207, 89.3 megahertz from translator K207AS, Telluride, channel 207, 89.3 megahertz from translator K207AU, in Ophir. 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Thanks for listening. Coming up later on KOTO, today, at noon it'll be Peaks and Waves, 3 o'clock the Hectic Eclectic, 6 o'clock the Electric Angel, 9 p.m., the deconstruction zone with Razor Blaze. And then we'll go to Otto for the remainder of the night. And we'll come back to human broadcasting options at 6 o'clock with Second Star from the right. From 8 to 9 tomorrow, we'll have Weekend Edition. From 9, Field Notes Radio. 11 o'clock, New Dimensions, Circle of Listening and Healing with Ann Scott. Okay. There's a note here that says, on Wednesday, a lost dog was lost in the Placerville area. Spruce is a black lab with white markings. Call Justin, 970-729-1777777. And there is a note here that was a credit card of some sort was found on River Trail on Wednesday, May 20th. It's a Pure Peak Property Care LLC in the name of Henry Bonilla Sosa. And it's good through 10 of 28. So if that's you or you know he, come here and get it. Call me up. Something like that. All right, I think I read everything I had to read. Okay? Let's go back to your childhood.

0: Thank you, Bob.
1: Thank you, boys. The Rolling Stones. Bringing us up to 2 minutes before the hour of 11 o'clock. Clock. 2 minutes prior to 11. And 11 o'clock is time for the community carpool. Time to repeat the ride board. Time to see who wants to go anywhere, including here. But I looked into it. There's no one there. There's nobody listed. Nobody wants to go anywhere. Everyone likes it exactly where they are. Right here, listening to KOTO in Telluride, KOOK in Ridgeway. And now, we'll go back to music.

coming soon to a theater or drive-in near you. The Valley Obscured by Crowds.

0: the valley obscured by crowds. A haunting, dreamlike saga of a group of young tourists and their search for paradise in the mountains of southwestern Colorado. The story begins when a beautiful but straight-laced secretary from Grand Junction attempts to buy an exotic postcard from an elk hunter. He then lures her back to his Winnebago and uses his exotic postcard collection as a way to seduce her. It turns out that he is a member of a band of post-acid casualty polyester double-knit blow-dries who are mounting an expedition to a legendary valley.
1: It used to be on all the maps, but no one that journeyed there ever wanted to return, for it is said to be paradise. No one has seen it for a long time, for it is completely covered by the people who wish to stay, which is why they call it the Valley, obscured by crowds.

Never before have motion picture cameras dared to go so deep into these mountains, nor so deep into the hearts, minds, and culture of the peoples that live there. You'll be amazed as the band of intrepid travelers attempt to become one with the natives by joining in the ceremonial dancing, drinking, and drug use for which the mountain tribes are noted.

thrill as the outsiders stumble through the woods and mumble philosophical nonsense to one another. Watch them engage in bizarre sex acts with deer, elk, cows, sheep, and one another. The valley obscured by crowds. You'll never be able to see it, but you won't be able to forget it. The Valley Obscured by Crowds. Music by Pink Floyd.

0: Brewing, and we have Porter Fred Armband Jr.
1: Take two. Want to do it again?
0: Yeah.
1: Or just go now?
0: Let
1: okay.
0: Roll.
1: Four. Take two. Four. Three. Two. One. And now, the world next week with Porter Fred Armband Jr. The God's honest truth about what's going on around here.

0: What's going on around here? The World Next Week brings you concise coverage of current events and offers the added insight to the news through our own interpretation of someone else's interpretation of someone else's interpretation of someone else's interpretation of sacred biblical prophecy. And now, here's Porter Fred Armband Jr.
1: Hello, friends. Yesterday, I spoke to you of the technological disaster that man has visited upon himself. With his great technology, he is now capable of suicide within minutes. That's right, a mere push of a button and the human race could be totally annihilated. And as if that weren't enough, as if the power to blow us all up in one nuclear holocaust weren't enough, man has sealed his fate with a slower but equally effective method. Right now, the delicate ecological balance of this planet has been upset beyond repair. Our air is foul, our water polluted, and we seem to be trying to hasten the process rather than stop it. For example, every day more and more man-made chemicals are created with no thought as to their consequences. Doctors are only now discovering that chemicals synthesized 20 and 30 years ago are causing bizarre forms of cancer. Cancer itself is so widespread that an estimated 1 in 4 people will contract some form of it. In today's ever-changing world, how can we be absolutely sure of anything? Look around you. The signs are all here. All of this has been foretold in detail in the scriptures. The scriptures also say that there will be a day of reckoning, an apocalypse. Here at the University of God, we're doing our part to hasten this apocalypse by helping use up this material world of ours as quickly as possible. I don't know about you, but I know I want to see my Lord and Savior, Jesus Christ, as soon as I can. So I'm doing what I can to abuse our natural resources. For example, I burn copious amounts of jet fuel while simultaneously polluting the air during my worldwide crusades. Countless forests are cut down to make paper for the books I publish on the subject, and I want you to send for one of these free books today. It's absolutely free because I'm filthy rich from the tax-deductible donations of filthy rich friends who are paranoid enough to try and buy a piece of heaven. This book gives you the final answer to any problem you might have. It will bring you inner peace that would cost you $12.95 at a bookstore. Many of you wonder, just exactly what is going on around here? Is life just some big joke that everyone is in on but me? Send for the free booklet, What's Going On Around Here? Am I Crazy? It's absolutely free. Ask for offer number 247. That's the free booklet, What's Going On Around Here? Am I Crazy? It's absolutely free. Send to Porter Fred Armband Jr., Box 900,000, Palm Springs, California. Until next time, this is Porter Fred Armband Jr. saying goodbye and good luck.

about 3 minutes before the hour of noon o'clock. You're listening to KOTO in Telluride and KOOK in Ridgeway. This has been No Man with you since 9 o'clock. I'm going to bust on out of here and go do other things. I want to thank you all for all the calls, cards, letters, requests, and visits. I'm going to leave you with this. See you later. Bye.

All right, welcome. This is Peaks and Waves Radio here on KOTO. Mountain Film Weekend Edition. Okay. DJ Roscoe with you. This set list is called Sakatumi.

All right, this tune is Hip Hug Her. Booker T and the MGs. All right, we're getting near the top of the hour. We got to do a few things here. This is KOT out of Telluride, KWK Ridgeway. Peaks and Waves on a Saturday, May the 23rd. So, okay, last half hour or so of artists. We had Sam and Dave, Donovan, Lee Dorsey. I think we were James Brown, Smith, Tommy James, the Shondells gave us Dragging the Line. Before this was Joe Cocker. Okay. All right. So we have birthdays and a little community calendar coming at you. Today's birthday folks: Joan Collins, Luca Bloom, Mac Wiseman, Douglas Fairbanks, Drew Carey, Jewel, Brian Ahern, Sarah Wontromsky, John Bose, David Calicott, Todd James, Polly Leach Lachey, Paula McMillan, Jerry Martin, Jenny McCargo, Rob Wasserman. Happy B-Day. TMVOA presents live music in the Mountain Village plazas all summer long. 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On Tuesday, the 26th, join Katie Swick and Sally Harris Porter with Collaborative Trauma Solutions, a women's empowerment group focused on fostering connections with like-minded women and developing deeper connections with yourself and each other. 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All right, seems a little quiet in here. Sock it to me, right? Baby. All right. On Tuesday, the 26th, Wilkinson Public Library hosts a very special screening of Skateboard, a film by George Gage, at 6:30 p.m. in the program room. Skateboard, released in 1978. Is PG in 97 minutes. Skateboard was the first feature film to depict the height of the 70s skateboard craze, referred to as the Bad News Bears of the sport. It's also the first time Telluride local George Gage is the first film that he made. This screening is free and open to the public, but a hat will be passed for donations to provide scholarships and skaterships for kids who want to attend the Telluride Skateboard Camp. 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
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Now the weather. It's nice. It's 70 degrees in town, and it's a perfect day out there. I see people in their backpacks and hiking gear and walking poles. Go get it. All right, Peaks and Waves Radio will be providing you music for another couple hours until 3 p.m. What did I forget here? Okay, then we got the Hectic Eclectic coming in. 6 p.m. The Electric Angel. It's 9 p.m. tonight here on KOTO, KOK, the Deconstruction Zone with Razor Blaze. And we have translators K287CC Placerville, K207AS Telluride Pandora, K262DL Norwood, and K207AU Ofer. Thank you so much for listening and supporting community radio out of Telluride. Have a great day.

Country Joe and the Fish. Electric music for the mind and body. Yeah. Okay. All right, that wraps up this first half of the show, Peaks and Waves with you. How you doing? I was just fortunate enough to go on the Colorado River for a two-night, three-day trip. We started near Fruta and floated into Utah and did this section called Westwater. And that last set of music, Sakatumi, was inspired by the name of one of the rapids there. So there you go. And now how about some music about rivers? Here we go. KOTO Telluride, KOOK Ridgeway.

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0: at its purest, existing almost entirely in the

All right, it's 2:48 in the PM in this part of the world. All right, this song is called River. How about that? On the river, there's some good bird watching, so waterfowl. Next few songs are for them, the birds. All right, Peaks and Waves will be back next Saturday at noon. Catch you then. Adios.

Sock it to me. Carly Simon and James Taylor. Okay, so a little update to the listeners of the KOTO broadcast. Hectic Eclectic has not shown up, and Peaks and Waves is still here. How you doing? I'll hang out. That's fine. That's cool. See what happens. There you go, JJ Cal.

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0: Captain Jack here, wishing all you KOTO fanatics a wonderful day and evening of listening. Awesome, sky high, 91.7 in Telluride, 105.5 Down Valley, and 89.3 in Oldford Town. Captain Jack, high in the Rockies, more hair, more air. Up, and away. See you later.
1: It probably means that the promoter is going to be losing money, so it probably means we're going to take some collections to get water in and to keep everything going for the 3 days. Think about that and take care of each other, because the gates are just wavering, you know, and nobody wants to exclude anybody. All right, well, this east gate, you people on the east gate, please open it up.
2: This is an Allman Brothers concert from 1970.
1: Just walk slowly, it's no rush.
2: July 3rd. I'm hanging in here. This is Roscoe filling in for BG. I'll be here for a bit more. Come on up. If you're a DJ, take over. There's one coming up at 6 p.m. Hang in there. 90.3 over in Ridgeway. Thank you.
1: Brothers, continue.

Okay, I'm almost gone. I have enjoyed my time here. Thanks, everyone, for listening, and you all have a great weekend. Over and out.

Well, hello, good people of the valley and beyond. How goes your Saturday on this beautiful spring day in Telluride or wherever you're listening? Possibly you've chosen KOTO Telluride or KOOK Ridgeway Ouray, where you can find us on your FM dial at 91.7, 89.3, 105.3, 100.3. 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Big shout out to Mr. Co for taking it up as long as he could, and for DJ Otto to bring us to the 6 o'clock hour. This is the Electric Angel with you until 9 p.m. Let's remember, we know how to fix what's broken. We know how to press seeds into the willing soil and to nurture the emergent green. We know that what is lost will be found. And so, we find ourselves here in the electric confessional, glowing in the iridescent amethyst light, skin warmed by the setting sun, the promise of obsidian night before us. Frequency modulated rhythm.